0: is keen to pass enhanced laws which would give the eSafety Commissioner greater power to crack down on tech giants flouting the under-16's social media ban. The new rules would also double the penalty to $99 million. Labor had been hoping to pass the changes today, but the opposition and Greens have teamed up to force an inquiry. Emma Mason, who lost her daughter to online bullying, says she can't understand the delay.
1: Families like mine, we can't wait to just get everything right.
0: But Liberal Senator Jane Hume argues more time is needed to scrutinise the changes.
2: It's really important that we get this right.
0: About 5 million social media accounts have been removed since the original law passed in December last year. Michael Packey, Canberra.
3: Funding has been granted to a Hunter agricultural business to increase productivity and lower emissions. Hortifutura in Cessnock has received $500,000 to increase their workforce and expand their operations. The company transformed waste into renewable energy, heat and carbon dioxide fertiliser to support the state's first high-tech organic propagation nursery. Cessnock MP Clayton Barr says he's looking forward to seeing results from the investment.
4: This is just the next step in this local business and about how they go about making the most out of their quite modest operation. Very exciting, but you know, most importantly, anything that the government can invest in that creates jobs is a good investment.
3: Construction of the 7-storey acute services building at John Hunter Hospital is now complete. The $890 million building is the largest hospital redevelopment outside Sydney and will help support growing healthcare demands, including a new energy department and rooftop helipad. Once operational, the building will deliver close to 50% more operating theatres and increase intensive care capacity by 60%. Business Hunter is welcoming Orica's new Hunter Valley Hydrogen Hub, set to boost the region's reputation as a clean energy leader. Orica has announced they've reached final investment decision to proceed with the plant, which will be the first commercial-scale renewable hydrogen facility of its type in Australia. The 50-megawatt electrolyser will be located next to the company's current operation on Kooragang Island. Business Hunter CEO Bob Hawes says it will come as a major boost to local industry.
5: Really helps stamp our credentials as a region that's prepared to innovate into the new energy economy and to do what we need to do to ensure that we try and keep our industry as well as build new industry as the new energy economy develops.
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3: Aussie basketball Olympian Jack Landale has landed a $20 million deal to re-sign with the Atlanta Hawks. Atlanta helped clear financial room for the 30-year-old by declining star forward Jonathan Kuminga, placing the 23-year-old a free agent. Landale's official contract cannot be legally signed before July 6. Nick Kyrgios says he's unlikely to play at Wimbledon again after making an emotional return to the All England club. The injury-plagued Australian lost his match alongside Alexander Bublik before saying an emotional goodbye to his Wimbledon career. Kyrgios exchanged heated words with the chair umpire during the match after becoming frustrated with an officiating decision. And the Sharks are forming a fearsome combination with forward powerhouses Ellie Johnston and Caitlin Johnston-Green. The two New South Wales Origin front rowers are giving Cronulla the rise they need ahead of tonight's NRLW opener against the Knights. Johnston-Green says a successful pre-season has made her hopeful for a long and consistent season. And now you're up to date with the latest 2NURFM news.
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11: Partly cloudy conditions hitting the Hunter for today. Slight chance of the odd shower or two around as well. Good news though, from tomorrow and Saturday, mostly sunny at around 18 degrees there. Partly cloudy with some coastal showers for us on Sunday and through the next week as well. Tops of 23 for the coast, 22 elsewhere. It's 18 right now in Charlestown, 17 degrees at Green Hills, also 17 for you at Pocolban at 8 past 10 at 2NURFM 103.7. He's a Brit who crossed the Atlantic and enjoyed success in both the 70s and 80s and made it to the top of the charts as a solo performer and with the band The Babies. Hi, I'm Mark Rourke with John Waite for Coffee Break. John Charles Waite was born in the UK in 1952 and found early success there with the band The Babies.
12: Well, when I was a kid, you know, you see yourself like with Free. You think, God, Free are great. But Paul Rodgers was tremendous with Free. You take Paul out of Free and it wouldn't have been Free. So I've never really thought that I could step into another band and take somebody's place. But there was people like Steve Marriott, who was just an incredible guitar player and a singer. But I was just a huge fan of those people. But whether I saw myself stepping into somebody's shoes, I never did that. I always knew that whatever it is that I do, it's unique to me.
11: He and the group ultimately located to the US to both tour and record. Their first single, Is It A Time, became a worldwide smash, with their 1979 album, Head First, featuring another big hit, Every Time I Think of You. It's John Waite for Coffee Break on 2NURFM.

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1: So singers generally are influenced by each other and a specific kind of music, like phrasing is supremely important. Mick Jagger, I think, was a huge influence on Rod Stewart. His phrasing is identical. All the singers know who the other guy listens to. You can just tell. It takes like 8 bars, and I know exactly where they're going to go next.
0: Over the next 5 years, the Babies continued to tour their music live and record 5 albums until their breakup. John's solo album, No Breaks, had a blockbuster hit with Missing You, making it to the number one spot.
1: My life was a mess, really, but it all came out in that song, and it spoke to everybody. I'd gone from being everybody's favourite obscure artist overnight to being like number one around the world, and it was like, yow, you know, it was a big thing. It was like number one for 9 weeks. You spend all your life trying to climb that mountain to get to the top, and when you get to the top, you run out of mountain. There's nothing but air. And that's what fame is. And I got to the top and I went like, ah, no thanks. I've always been a little bit on the shy side, especially at that time, and I was happier being away from the crowd and being in a band. I mean, fame is something. You have to have a firewall between you and the real world. And I saw it immediately, and I took about 3 big steps backwards. It was like, thank you, I'll just be over here.
0: His next album, Mask of Smiles, featured the hit If Anybody Had a Heart from the Demi Moore and Rob Lowe movie About Last Night. In 1988, John briefly reunited with former Babies bandmates Jonathan Cain and Ricky Phillips, along with Neil Sean and drummer Dean Castronovo from Journey, to form the group Bad English. The result? Number one hit, When I See You Smile.

0: It's John Waite for Coffee Break this morning, and I ain't missing you at 2NU RFM 103.7. A little bit later, the Passing Parade with John DeRemus taking a look at his topic for us today, Peter, the Wild Boy, and Bob Hawes from Business Hunter, their CEO over there, will be with us to take a look at the latest unemployment numbers that have dropped in the last couple of hours. So we'll get a bit of a beat on some of that for you as well. In the next couple of minutes, though, we will take a look at some of the new movies that are hitting the screen from today. Arden Abeli will be with us. And she'll bring for you as well a double movie pass as well. So we'll see if we can give one of those away to caller number 7. Not now, but then. Not now, but then. Very soon at 2NU RFM.
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0: Good times, great music at 2NUR FM 103.7. Some Aussie Gold from Paul Kelly and Careless on the radio wrapping up there. And of course, time to check out some of the new movie films that are hitting the silver screen from today. We do that with Arden Abelia from The Towers and a double pass for you. Yes, you, not her, in a couple of minutes. But Arden, we've been sending you on lots of homework. And a couple of months ago, we've made you an Arnold Schwarzenegger fan. So I take that as a win.
1: Yeah, and now I'm starting with Sylvester Stallone. I finished Cobra last night.
0: And I'd started you on one of the obscure films, but it's amazing. So now we're going to send you on a journey into Rocky Balboa. So I can't wait to see how you go with some of those.
1: We'll see.
0: We will. Now, look, another film that has had a whole bunch of installments, and apparently this is their biggest and their best. They're calling it Best and Last. And this is the latest installment from the team, Arden, of Jackass.
1: Jackass, yeah, starting Jackass first up this week. After more than two decades of outrageous stunts, dangerous pranks and unforgettable moments, Johnny Knoxville and the Jackass crew are back one last time. This farewell documentary looks back at the franchise's biggest moments while also featuring never-before-seen early footage that longtime fans will love. I've always thought Jackass holds a very, very special place in the film industry. Whether you love it or you hate it, you can't deny its impact on pop culture. It does feel a little sad saying goodbye, but if this really is the final send-off, it looks like they're ending things on a high with plenty of nostalgia and plenty of laughs. So whether you've been watching since the early days or after just a good giggle, Jackass the Best and Last looks like a fitting farewell to one of cinema's most unforgettable franchises. Let's have a look at it.
2: I would like to introduce you to our new cast member, Larry!
3: Nice to meet you all, big fan.
2: We are going to be making history today with the first robot prostate exam.
4: This is what Jackass looks like at 50. You see the finger on that thing?
5: That's not a finger. It's a claw.
3: Let's let it rip, baby.
0: Yeah, better them than me, I guess. And look, those films, you either love them or you hate them. There is absolutely no in-between. The next and last film this week, Arden, is doing some early screenings of a film called The Invite. Now, this one, I'm just going to leave this to you because I'm not sure exactly where we'll go with this film.
1: Me neither, Mark. Me neither. This one, The Invite, directed by Olivia Wilde, stars Seth Rogen, Penelope Cruz, Edward Norton and Wilde herself. The film follows a married couple hoping to reconnect by inviting their charming upstairs neighbours over for dinner. But what starts as an ordinary evening quickly turns into an awkward and unpredictable night, as uncomfortable conversations and unexpected revelations force both couples to confront the cracks in their relationships. This one really surprised me, to say the least. This feels funny and surprisingly sophisticated, and it's refreshing a film aimed at adults that relies on sharp dialogue instead of big action sequences. With a cast this strong, it's hard not to be excited, and Olivia Wilde seems to be finding her stride behind the camera as well. If you're looking for something that's equal parts comedy and relationship drama, this looks like one to add to your watch list. The Invite arrives in cinemas this week, and if you're looking for something a little different to the usual blockbuster, this might be the perfect dinner party to RSVP to.
6: Hi. Hi, come in.
7: Nice to see you.
6: We are so happy you're here.
7: We feel a very strong connection with you guys.
6: That is so nice. Thank you.
8: Yeah.
6: Say thank you, Joe.
8: Thank you. Very flattering. Mm-hmm. Just to be clear, you, her, and me.
7: Yes.
8: Me too.
7: Yes, also you.
0: All right, I think we get the idea of where that might go, but it'll be interesting, Arden, to see if that's where they do go. As always, a pleasure. I'll let you go because you have got Rocky One to start. Thanks as always.
1: See you at the movies.
0: All right, there's Arden Abelia from The Towers. We'll give you the chance to score a double pass now for our seventh call. It could be you on 49216 216 at 2NUR FM 103.7.

0: 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All right, we went hunting for caller number 7. And good morning, Sue. We happen to find you. Anything in the movies that has taken your fancy so far?
1: Hi, Mark. I like the sound of the last one, The Invite.
0: Look, who knows where that film's going to go? I think we've got a bit of an idea, but what do you reckon? Do you think they will get a little bit friendly or it might end up somewhere else?
1: They might end up with each other.
0: I think that's the implication, Sue, but look, we'll send you along to the movies and you can find out and report back to us, okay? All right, thank you so much, Sue. Our pleasure. Another double pass when we do it again next Thursday here at 2 and URFM.
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0: All right, strong wind warning on the coast today with those northwesterlies up to 25 knots. Seas 2.5 metres, but they will drop just a little bit by early evening. And we have a swell from the north and northeast today around 1 to 1.5 metres. Low tide on the way at 3 o'clock this afternoon. We just hit that high tide not that long back at around 1.4 metres for you. Sun setting this afternoon at 2 to 5 with a partly cloudy day for the most part. Plenty of sunshine for Friday, Saturday, and some slight coastal shower activity on Sunday. 23 the top of the coast, just 22 degrees expected inland today. It is 18 degrees now at Toronto, 17 degrees for you in and around Millfield, 16 degrees across the Belmore Bridge at Lawn. The passing parade up in a couple of minutes after Fleetwood Mac at 2 and URFM.

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2: This is John Doremus with the passing parade of the story of Peter, the wild boy of Hamelin. On one of his visits to Hanover, England's first German king, George I, heard tales of the capture of a wild human being by huntsmen. They found him in the woods of nearby Hamelin. And the boy, who was said to be about 13 or 14 years of age, had been found naked, walking on his hands and feet, climbing trees like a squirrel, and feeding on grass and moss. He was now in the village of Zell, and the townsfolk had given him the name Peter the Wild Boy. King George had the lad known as Peter the Wild Boy brought to his Hanoverian court. He found the reports he had heard were substantially true. The boy made only strange grunts, would not eat cooked food, and seemed most uncomfortable in his new suit of clothes. In 1726, the king took Peter with him to England to exhibit him among the nobility. But the novelty soon wore off. The king lost interest and boarded the boy with a farmer. He was not to be so easily forgotten, however. The political wits of the time, who had little respect for this king, lampooned him mercilessly, suggesting that Peter was the result of his liaison with a wild beast and about his equal in intelligence and manner. The king died the following year, and the wild boy passed from the public mind. In 1773, the Scottish anthropologist James Burnett published his book, Origin and Progress. And in it, he accepted most of the satirical statements that had been made about Peter as fact. And he went on to suggest that because the wild boy was so adept at making animal noises and generally behaving like an animal, it followed that mankind sprang from lower forms of life. In 1782, on discovering that Peter was still alive, Burnett tracked him down to a farm in Hertfordshire. He found him a benign old man of about 70 with a long flowing beard. And though he had not learned to speak himself, he could understand the speech of others and was able to memorize musical ditties, which to Burnett's mind proved evolving intelligence. The owner of the farm, a man named Fenn, who had harbored Peter for the better part of his life, informed Burnett that during the Jacobite Revolution of 1745, Peter had wandered off and been jailed by country folk as a Scottish spy. After the mistake had been rectified and Peter released, Fenn had put a collar around his neck, bearing the legend, Peter the Wild Man from Hanover. Whoever will bring him to Mr. Fenn shall be paid for their trouble. Thus, owing to the ignorance of the age, Peter, who in all probability was only dumb owing to an overlarge tongue, had been doomed to a life of imbecility. Peter did not long survive Burnett's visit. Having developed a weakness for raw spirits in his later years, he drank himself into a coma and for a time was paralyzed down the right side. He died in 1785 at the reputed age of 73. Our time is up till we meet again. This is John Doremus, and goodbye for now.
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0: good times. And yes, great music at 2 NUR FM 103.7. That's 8 to 11. A reminder, after our 11 o'clock update from the Hunter Newsroom with Ollie Goldner and the team there, we'll take a look at some of the latest unemployment numbers they've dropped this morning, and Bob Hawes, the CEO of Business Hunter, will dissect some of those in full for us. And, of course, the school holidays are happening very, very shortly, and here's a great event happening on Tuesday at the Hunter Region Botanic Gardens. It's the biggest kids' day of the year. A whole bunch of not just stalls but interactive ones, where the kids can learn a bit more about the amazing natural wonderland that surrounds us. Plenty of nature crafts, bird activities, bee activities, and other sorts of activities with the Hunter Wetlands Group. Plant science, a whole bunch more, market stalls, the Jumping Castle, and the Sausage Sizzle. And on top of that, some live entertainment. Sounds pretty good. Make your way to the events calendar to learn more. 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
1: Yeah, only had one real hit. It was a beaut from Jimmy Nail and Ain't No Doubt at 2 NUR FM. 7 to 11, partly cloudy conditions. Still a chance of rain, particularly, though, around the Upper Hunter. Sunshine from here on in through most of the weekend and tops of 23 degrees. 2 NUR FM, 103.7.

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1: It's 11 o'clock. Good morning. I'm Ollie Goldner. A woman is in hospital with gunshot injuries and two other people are in custody after a shooting in Maitland overnight. At about 11:40 p.m, police received reports a woman had presented to hospital with gunshot injuries. They were told the 31-year-old woman was at a home on Alliance Street when an argument began between her and the residents. Police allege one of the residents, a 55-year-old man, shot the woman with a shortened shotgun before she ran from the property. She was taken by car to Maitland Hospital and later transferred to John Hunter Hospital for further treatment of injuries to her head, neck and shoulder. Police attended the home on Alliance Street where they arrested the 55-year-old man and a 56-year-old woman. A crime scene has been established as investigations continue. Wombo washery workers are reportedly still locked from the job site amidst ongoing enterprise bargaining. The Mining and Energy Union and mine owners Peabody Energy have been at loggerheads over proposed pay increases since May, with the company claiming the local workers are some of the highest paid in the region. According to a recent Peabody statement, with their proposed 13% pay rise over the next 4 years, workers will be earning nearly $220,000 annually, including super and bonuses. However, the union's Northern District President, Robin Williams, says the figure doesn't take into account the company's circumstances.
2: You take that figure of $219,000 into account, their CEO gets, if I compare Australian money, and I'd be a bit unders here on what he does get, but he gets $250,000 a week.
1: Australia will provide $2 million in humanitarian aid following twin deadly earthquakes in Venezuela. The two quakes on the 24th of June have killed thousands of people, with many more unaccounted for. The funding will be used to provide emergency food, shelter, sanitation and logistics to help first responders. The much-anticipated green hydrogen hub at Kooragang has taken a big step forward. Orica has made a final development decision on the project next to the company's current operation on Kooragang Island. With more than $430 million going into the project, it will be one of the largest renewable hydrogen operations in the Southern Hemisphere once it's operational in 2029. Business Hunter CEO Bob Hawes says the local facility should lower the cost of hydrogen in the Hunter.
3: As technology improves and as the scale of production improves, the price has the capacity or the ability to come down. If that does, it's going to be a huge support for our industry.
1: After parting ways with the Nine Network, Karl Stefanovic has reportedly been axed from his radio show with Eddie Maguire after just two episodes. He was axed from the Nine Network last week after speaking to controversial far-right-wing activist Tommy Robinson. Funding has been granted towards a Hunter agricultural business who turn waste into renewable energy. Cessnock company Hortifutura received $500,000 to adopt new technology, equipment and increase their workforce. The funding comes from the state government's $105 million Agriculture Industries Innovation and Growth Program. Cessnock MP Clayton Barr says they're looking forward to bringing more jobs into the Hunter.
4: I'm really, really glad that the government hasn't ruled out or prevented small or medium-sized businesses from being a part of this process as well. So the amount of money might seem quite modest, but in reality, this is a small, growing business, and they've managed to be successful in the same grant scheme as some of those other bigger businesses across the state.
1: And two people have climbed to the top of New York's Empire State Building antenna to get engaged. Dressed in black, they kissed and took selfies before unfurling a banner about the power of love. But reporter Rob Scott says it's raised some serious concerns.
5: Memorable is one way of describing it, but highly illegal is another. And that's led to a whole lot of questions for the New York City Police and security there at the Empire State Building, that iconic landmark. How did they managed to get past all the safety and security measures to access that spire in the first place?
1: In finance, the All Ords is down 41 points at 88.87, one Aussie dollar buying 68.87 US cents.
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1: Young Australian girls and women are taking up golf at above par rates, with golf simulators and driving ranges helping create new entryways for the next generation of female golfers. Gold Coast youngster Rihanna Hills will travel to North Carolina in the USA to compete in the innovation-only US Kids Golf World Championship later this month. Professional golfer turned WPGA Australasia chief executive Karen Lunn says women are taking up golf nearly twice as fast as men in Australia. Boxing Australia is in chaos, with chief executive Dina Glikidis quitting following the departure of National Integrity Manager Kelly Lokes and the absence of High Performance Manager Jonathan Hall. Hall is on extended leave and has been replaced by Jamie Pittman, the former head coach who was withdrawn from the Paris Olympics after admitting to gross sexual misconduct that involved female boxers. Meanwhile, Olympic boxer Marissa Williamson-Pullman has lashed out at Boxing Australia, saying her life has been ruined since speaking out about Pittman. The talks have come just weeks out from the Commonwealth Games, which start on July 23. And now you're up to date with the latest 2NURFM news.
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10: Partly cloudy for the rest of the morning, what's left of it into the afternoon as well. A medium chance of showers, though, around parts of the Hunter. Looking ahead tonight, down to between 8 and 11 degrees outside of the covers at your place. Friday and Saturday, mostly sunny and around 18 degrees there. For Sunday, partly cloudy with some coastal showers returning. 23 is the expected top of the coast today, up to 22 degrees elsewhere. A little bit away from that yet. 19 currently for you. At Gateshead, also Highfields, 18 degrees. At Head and Greeter, it's 8 past 11. 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

0: Nature. And don't say goodbye to Anywhere FM 103.7. Still to come, Mike of the Mechanics, Robert Palmer, and Kylie as well on the run-up between now and midday. In the next little bit, though, we'll catch up with Bob Holtz from CEO of Business Hunter. Some of the unemployment numbers have dropped, and we'll find out how interesting they are and where the Hunter seems to be moving work-wise. Next to 2NUR FM.
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0: Good times and great music at 2NURFM 103.7, and it is always a lovely little dance through the numbers we do with the CEO of Business Hunter, Bob Horse, when some new unemployment figures have dropped, and they have certainly done that this morning. Bob, as always, a pleasure. Thank you so much for your time. And these sort of numbers, there are always the few things that seem to be going in a few different directions. But let's start with the overall trend of unemployment in our region. I think at the first glance, we might have some good news there.
1: Yes. Hi, Mark. Certainly in the Hunter region, the unemployment rate from April to May dropped from 4.7% to 4.5%, which was in line with decreases that happened nationally and statewide, which is good. So the Hunter region is still in a good position from that point of view, but there are certainly some signs that we can expect things to get a little bit softer over the next 3 to 6 months based on the results for some other surveys and feedback that we're getting from businesses here in the Hunter and other parts of New South Wales.
0: Well, I mean, that's always the best feedback when you're face-to-face or on the phone with someone. And what do you think of the future? Well, we might not be hiring anybody else for a while. So, as you said anecdotally, that could be where we're at as well. But some of the other data around, even though the unemployment is down, which is great for those folks who have been able to find themselves, maybe if you haven't been in work for a while or you've moved from a place that you were not all that great with, but somewhere that you're really excited to be working at now. But job adverts in the region, now they've actually fallen at the same time, haven't they?
1: Yes, they've taken a bit more of a dive. Higher 5,000 in March across the region. That's dropped down to about 4,640 in May. I suspect that some of those are out there with an intention to see who's out there, but not necessarily an immediate intention to hire on the basis of some of the feedback we got through the recent business conditions survey, which showed that certainly a lot of businesses, their hire intentions have gone negative. And in Newcastle and Lake Macquarie, 38% of businesses said they weren't looking to do that over the next 3 months, and 28% of the businesses in the Hunter Valley were actually expecting to reduce staff numbers over the next 3 months. So that's something that we have to take on board on the basis of how they read or how they perceive the economic conditions moving forward. And I suspect we'll start seeing that reflected in further drops in the job ads over the next few months.
0: Yeah, and particularly when we start to talk, it's one thing not to have a job ad up, but when you're looking at a lot of businesses saying, well, we potentially could be, taking the red pen to some of our staff numbers, that's never good for, I guess, morale. It's never good for confidence in the business and that sector you're in also. Now, before we started, you actually made me aware of a new term. Well, not a new term, but a term that's usually in other facets of life now being applied to job adverts, and businesses are ghosting. What's the story here?
1: Well, we understand that some businesses, particularly the ones that have seek particular skills and particular experience, they'll tend to leave a job ad in there on the basis if they get a response, they'll deal with it, but not necessarily having an immediate position for someone to fill. I know that it sounds weird, but it's like you might be interested in buying a new car and you're not quite sure what you want or when. You keep just having a look at the ads every now and again, and when something jumps out at you, you go for it. But it doesn't mean that you're ready and willing then and there to take action. And so some employers are doing the same thing just to sort of test the market. If that person, leaps out, they'll either say thanks but no thanks, we're okay for the moment, or they'll make an opportunity available based on where they perceive their business is. It's very hard to get a read on how many of the job ads are in that position, but certainly we know that there's a little bit of feeling out the market going on up here in the Hunter because of those disconnects that you and I have spoken about so many times before, where frustrated employers just cannot find people who have got the right qualifications and experience to fit perfectly into the job that they've got on offer.
0: Yeah, when you get down to the drill right down to the specificities that people need, that can be a bit tricky. But this I guess it's a fairly, maybe it's not a fairly new concept in job adverts, I don't know. But I suppose what it does, Bob, if you're the business, it's sort of, in a way, it's kind of a free advertising that, hey, we're here, we're a company, maybe give us some consideration. And you just sort of get to whack away the ones that you think won't be a good fit. But like you said, you get somebody that it's worthwhile, you can sort of start a negotiation process. Maybe they're happy to come along part-time or contract, or if you find someone, I cannot believe this candidate's available, you just sort of sign them up on the spot. So do you think that this could be something that more and more businesses get into if it's not already a huge practice already?
1: It's not something that we would outwardly encourage in that.
0: For sure.
1: We don't want job seekers, you know, wasting their time, as it were. I mean, many of these people in good faith put together their CVs and their applications and the thing. But many of the ads that aren't serious will actually, you know, indicate that they'll say that they're not immediately hiring, that they're, you know, they'll give that sense that of timelessness in relation to what they're doing. But on the other hand, I still know many people are still keen to get people. They tell us that business is good, notwithstanding the economic pressures and issue and other constraints that they're working under, and they're keen to take on staff. And can only encourage people to, you know, where their job providers and employment providers point them in that direction, to, you know, pin their ears back and go for it.
0: Yeah, maybe they'll start using the expression expressions of interest, followed by "we'll keep your application on file."
1: Yeah, well, as I said, I can't accept that every business has got the time and opportunity to do that, simply because, you know, we know many of the small businesses are just time poor anyway. But where it does occur, I think it's a very, very small percentage. But nonetheless, it's interesting that it's a way to keep a pulse on the market. If someone comes along that suits the purpose, they're only too keen to take them on board. And some of the, you know, very large corporations in retail do this. They've persistently got an ad out there. You send an application in and they'll deal with it. But sometimes they might say, well, you know, the next time we're going to deal with this next batch of applications will be in 2 months' time or 3 months' time. You know what I mean?
0: So yeah, I like that idea.
1: The ad's always out there, but the intention to immediately hire may not be.
0: I kind of like that. And I guess if everyone's up front with everybody, it does stop a lot of that wasting time for everybody. Because, I mean, it does take a lot to, you go, I want to apply for this job in this company, and then you need to tailor your CV for that job, and then you send it in and wait and wait, and bugger all happens. That's frustrating. But again, if it's a case of, here's what we're looking for, but we might have been taking a look at people in August or September.
1: Yes, correct.
0: It saves the BS for everybody, doesn't it?
1: Yeah, well, it's transparent. People understand where they stand, and if they get something in the meantime, they can withdraw it, and if they don't, they can go through the process of looking at that opportunity if they're offered it.
0: Well, if nothing else, I've learned something today. Ghosting now applies in the world of job adverts, as if we didn't have a lack of confidence out there, putting ourselves out there to start with. Bob, as always, a pleasure. Thank you so much for your time, mate.
1: No problem. Thank you, Mark.
0: There he is, the CEO of Bob Hawes, taking a look at the unemployment numbers. Bit of mixed news there this morning. At 2 RFM 103.7.

0: Good times, great music, a little reggae on the radio for us. Dreadlock Holiday from 10cc. It's 27 to midday, and a reminder, we've started a brand new month. Well, we didn't, I suppose the world did, really, but we've started a brand new birthday box for the month of July. So if you're celebrating, here's a way to celebrate with a good night's sleep. Now, that sounds fantastic any time of the day. But anyway, we'll get you to a comfortable bed or at least a big voucher on the way. $1,000 betting spend there at either Bennett's Green or Katara. So if you're celebrating your birthday in the month of July or somebody else is, and of course, if it's your other half, well, this is a kind of a win for you too. If they win, you win, if you know what I mean. Anyway, get yourself up to our website, check out the birthday box for the month of July and get yourself into the draw at 2NURFM.com.au.
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0: Across Hunter Waters, we have that strong wind warning today. Northwesterlies 15 to 25 knots. Seas around 2.5 metres, dropping a little bit by tonight. And that swell for 1.5 metres, again, north-northeasterly at the moment. Low tide at 3 o'clock this afternoon with a partly cloudy rest of the afternoon on the way. Well, into the afternoon and afternoon on the way. Some shower activity, particularly around parts of the Upper Hunter. Mostly sunny for Friday and Saturday. And tops today of 23 degrees. Right now, we've hit 19 for you in and around Newcastle West. 18 degrees for you right now at Tallara. 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

0: Good times, great music in 2NURFM 103.7. Tell you what, it's a great one that is happening in the school holidays. 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That is returning next Tuesday from 10 until 3. 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

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It's Kylie on a night like this, 10 to midday. All right, in the next little bit, we'll get you up to the National News Desk with Maddie McNeil and co. Your Hunter headlines with Ollie Gon and our Hunter News team on the way at 12.05. Let's get a quick look at what's happening for the weather for the rest of the day. Second half for you, plenty of cloud cover, some sunshine as well, and the Upper Hunter, a high chance of rain there. Tomorrow and Saturday, mostly sunny and around 18 degrees. Most of the Hunter at the moment is sitting around 19 or 20, and a mild evening overnight down between 8 and 11 degrees. Here's the Proclaimers at 2NUR FM 103.7.

traffic, tolls, trains, no thanks. Fly direct from Newcastle Airport. Convenient parking, seamless check-in, and over 250 flights a week. Easy, local, sorted. That's the Newey way.

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1: In this bulletin, social media and gang laws on the back burner. Liberal MP Andrew Hastie denies he's on his way out, and the search for a white SUV after a drive-by shooting in Chester Hill. It's midday. Good afternoon. I'm Jamel Wells. Labor is struggling to get key legislation passed ahead of the winter break, with social media and gambling laws on the back burner. Federal Politics editor Michael Packey.
2: The Albanese government had been keen to pass stronger social media laws by today, but the opposition and Greens have teamed up to prevent the legislation from going ahead, arguing it needs further scrutiny. The changes would see the eSafety Commissioner given extra power, and fines for tech companies would be doubled to $99 million if they breach the social media ban for under-16s. Communications Minister Annika Wells says the platforms are being let off the hook.
3: Elon Musk and Mark Zuckerberg must be licking their chops.
2: Labor is also facing resistance to its gambling reforms, which include a limit on the amount of wagering ads aired during the day and when they're played. Independent MP Kate Chaney has told Parliament the proposal doesn't go far enough.
4: This bill fully addresses only a handful of the Murphy Report's 31 recommendations.
2: Parliament rises for the winter break today and returns in early August. Michael Packey, Canberra.
1: The federal government says a group of asylum seekers who tried to enter Australia are no longer on our shores. About a dozen men, believed to be Chinese nationals, arrived by boat in far north Queensland on Tuesday. A 34-year-old Taiwanese man has been charged over the incident. A senior Liberal MP has denied claims he's on the way out as his seat comes under pressure from One Nation. Federal Politics reporter Nelson Scott.
5: Like many opposition MPs, Andrew Hastie faces a fierce challenge to retain his seat of Canning as arch-rival One Nation plans to contest the Perth-based electorate. He's also received increased security amid threats against his family. There are reports Mr. Hastie has had enough and may quit politics, a claim he categorically denies.
6: I am here to stay and I will recontest the next election.
5: It follows calls from opposition leader Angus Taylor for discipline and unity as support for the coalition slumps to record lows. One Liberal MP believes the party is in need of a rebrand. Her colleague James Patterson has slapped down the idea.
7: I don't believe in a logo-led recovery.
5: Liberals also maintain Mr. Taylor is the right person to lead the party to the next election. Nelson Scott, Canberra.
1: The New South Wales Liberal leader says she supports an investigation into allegations against a number of party figures. ICAC will hold a public inquiry into claims key Liberal members solicited or accepted banned donations from property developer Jean Nassif. Opposition leader Kelly Sloan says no stone should be left unturned.
8: I want them to be thorough. I want them to shine a light on this. I want them to hold those responsible if they are found to be guilty, and I want to clear them to clear the names of those who are found to be clear of any corruption as well.
1: Four teenagers have been arrested over a violent home invasion in Sydney's southwest following the release of new CCTV footage. The boys, aged 16 and 17, are accused of being involved in the break-in at Greenacre. A 23-year-old man injured in the attack remains in hospital after having his hand severed. Police are searching for a white SUV after a drive-by shooting in Sydney's west. Two rounds of shots were fired into a property at Chester Hill. The three people inside were not injured. Acting Superintendent Darren Sly says a possible link to organised crime is being investigated.
9: At this stage, police believe the shooting is targeted. The reasoning behind it is will form part of our investigation.
1: Australian shoe retailer Betts is blaming declining trade in shopping centres for its decision to close more than half its stores. Voluntary administrators have been called in to assess the 134-year-old business. 20 stores will close as it looks to expand online. Public transport and venue trading hours will be extended for the Socceroos match this weekend. The game between Australia and Egypt kicks off at 4 o'clock on Saturday morning. Transport Minister John Graham says it will ensure fans can celebrate properly.
0: We've seen this work previously, including with the Mardi Gras. Now we're turning on 24-hour transport for this Socceroos match.
1: The Australian Reptile Park has welcomed a tiny Komodo dragon hatchling. It marks the third successful breeding attempt of the world's largest lizard species in Australia. The park's operations manager, Brandon Gifford, says Sundra could grow to almost 3 metres in length.
10: He's hatched out about 30 centimetres in length. And when you put him next to the egg that he hatched out of, he looks like he's twice the size. So they really cram up in that. And as soon as they hatch, they move up into the trees in the forest canopy. So they kind of want to be big from the get-go.
1: And Australia will provide $2 million in humanitarian aid after two earthquakes in Venezuela. In finance, the All Ordinaries is down 9 points, one Australian dollar buying around 69 US cents.
11: Good afternoon, I'm Ollie Goldner from the Hunter Newsroom. A man has faced court today after an alleged armed robbery at a Clarencetown pub, which left a local hotel worker in hospital with serious head injuries. 38-year-old Tahi Peru was arrested at Green Hills Shopping Centre at East Maitland last night before being charged with armed robbery and car theft. Port Stephens Hunter detectives allege he was one of two masked men with a gun and baseball bat who stormed the Oringi Hotel on June 4. A 52-year-old employee suffered head injuries and was rushed to hospital for treatment. They also allege the two men left the scene in the man's vehicle with stolen cash before dumping it in a nearby street. Peru faced online bail court today where he was not required to enter any pleas and remains in custody. He will face Newcastle Local Court on August 26. A major local milestone has been achieved with the completion of the $890 million acute services building at John Hunter Hospital. The building will open to the public later this year, with the existing hospital expected to receive refurbishment in 2027. The new facility features a new emergency department, 22 operating theatres, birthing suites and a neonatal intensive care unit, and a rooftop helipad, as well as an additional 900 car parking spaces. Hunter Minister Yasmin Catley says despite recent cost blowouts, the state government committed to the build.
12: We took the decision, and the right decision, that we're not cutting anything, we'll just fill the gap. And that was the right decision. It's the right thing to do because the plans are what they are, and they are a state-of-the-art hospital delivering the health services that the community in the Hunter and beyond need and deserve.
11: Peabody Energy maintains Wombo washery workers are no longer locked out from their jobs. Yesterday, a two-week lockout was lifted after enterprise bargaining over pay reached a boiling point. The company has proposed a 13% pay rise over the next 4 years, which workers say is not on par with projected inflation. Meanwhile, Mining and Energy Union Northern District President Robin Williams says workers still partaking in legal industrial action are being locked from their jobs and pay.
13: Had some partial bans and limitations on. The company have now used another tactic to lock workers out. We reassess our position in that respect and see what we can do to get us back to the negotiating table and get a fair offer for workers that they're happy to accept.
11: A childcare worker has been charged with allegedly assaulting a four-year-old boy at a Maitland childcare centre. Police launched an investigation last month following reports of an incident at Bulwarra on June 24. A 22-year-old woman's been charged with two offences and granted conditional bail to face Maitland Court on July 22. Orica has been given the green light to establish the Hunter Valley Hydrogen Hub at Kooragang Island. The company reached a final investment decision on the $432 million project, expected to be amongst the largest renewable hydrogen projects operating in the Southern Hemisphere. Construction is expected to begin later this year, with the first production target in early 2029. Business Hunter CEO Bob Hawes says diversifying Hunter Industries is crucial in the switch to renewables.
14: If there are any more announcements made that mean job changes or job cuts, not just in the mining industry, but I am hopeful and I am confident that the region will show some resilience because of that diversity of industry and business sectors that we currently have.
11: And the state government has invested in new agricultural innovation in the Hunter. Cessnock business Hortifutura will receive $500,000 to adopt new technology and upgrade equipment. The company specialises in transforming waste into renewable energy and will use the funding to further their environmental contributions by embracing new water recycling technology. Cessnock MP Clayton Barr says the grant will bolster the Hunter's renewable energy industry.
15: Well, in general, the funding has been made available to help agricultural enterprises, so businesses out there dealing with agriculture in one way or the other, to transform what they do and transform the way they do it so that they become more efficient, we get more product for each dollar put in and the like.
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11: Lakes United coaching staff will remain unchanged until the end of 2028, with head coach Al Lantry signing a two-year extension alongside local product Chris Shepherd. Lantry started at Lakes as an assistant under Ian Burke in 2023 before taking up the lead role last year. Lakes currently sit outright fourth on the New Orleans ladder, collecting 11 points from 5 wins and 1 draw. Meanwhile, Cessnock have reinforced their forward pack ahead of the finals, signing former New South Wales and Queensland Cup representative Miles Lituelli before the mid-season transfer cut-off. Coach Harry Sijka has confirmed the signing, pending final paperwork. And one of Newcastle's next generation is coming through the grades in Knights Pathways. Hagen Diesel recently signing an extended upgraded contract, which has seen the youngster start training full-time with the NRL squad. The 19-year-old says he's wanted to be a Newcastle Knight for as long as he can remember. And now you're up to date with the latest 2NURFM Hunter News.
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21: For the second half of the day, we are expecting more cloud cover to continue, with a slight chance of some shower activity for parts of the Upper Hunter, a medium chance elsewhere today, with those winds out of the northwest up to 30 kilometres an hour, down to between 8 and 11 degrees for tonight. And Friday and Saturday, we're expecting a return to mostly sunny conditions and around 18 degrees there, for a partly cloudy Sunday with some coastal showers. And if you're heading to the coast today, strong wind warning there too. It's 13 after midday with more good times and great music on 2NURFM 103.7.

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That's why the smart blokes head to Muswellbrook Steel. 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
1: It's 1 o'clock. Good afternoon. I'm Jamel Wells. The federal government has introduced legislation to restrict gambling advertising. The rules will limit the time and amount of ads shown on TV and radio throughout the day. Wagering companies will also be banned from advertising on player jerseys and at sports grounds. Communications Minister Annika Wells has told Parliament that changes strike the right balance.
2: It will be up to online platforms to implement these restrictions, and if they choose not to, then the rules are clear. They can't show gambling ads at any time to anyone.
1: Liberal MP Andrew Hastie has denied claims he plans to quit politics with support for the party at a record low. Mr Hastie faces fierce competition from One Nation, who plan to target his Perth-based seat at the next election. He's also been given increased security after threats against his family. Two men are facing court over a people smuggling plot in far north Queensland. Lachlan Gray reports.
3: Home Affairs Minister Tony Burke says a group who attempted to enter Australia illegally has now been removed, and those who assisted them will face the full force of the law. A boat reportedly carrying a dozen people arrived on the shores of a beach north of Weipa on Tuesday morning and were met by two men who transported them via car to a nearby resort. Police apprehended the pair at a nearby shopping centre shortly after. One of the men, aged 34, appeared at Cairns Arrest Court on Wednesday and was charged with one count of people smuggling. He was remanded in custody and is expected to face court again on Thursday with his co-accused. Lachlan Gray, Brisbane.
1: Four teenagers have been arrested after a violent home invasion at Greenacre in Sydney's west. Police say the armed group forced their way into a house and seriously injured a 23-year-old man before fleeing with cash. Detective Superintendent Stuart Gordon says they're expected to be charged.
4: With specially aggravated break and entering, participation in a criminal group and a number of other offences. Now, I can say that three of those young men are unknown to the New South Wales Police. I anticipate that despite that, all four will be bail refused.
1: A heavily subsidised drug for people with opioid dependency is being pulled from the Australian market. The manufacturer of the monthly injectable Sublocade says it's a commercial decision. And research has found Australians are spending around 5% of their income to service mortgage interest. In finance, the All Ordinaries is down 12 points. One Australian dollar is buying around 69 US cents.
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5: Good afternoon. The Blues have been struck with an injury blow at training on the Gold Coast ahead of the State of Origin decider. Ethan Strange rolled his ankle and will be monitored over the coming days before a call is made by the team's medical staff. Meanwhile, debutant Jack Bostock is receiving plenty of support from teammates as he prepares for his first appearance in a sky blue jersey. Back rower Hudson Young says Bostock will be right at home.
6: Hats off to Jack. I think he's earned his selection and he plays in Suncorp nearly every second week, so he'll be ready for it.
5: At the FIFA World Cup, host nation USA is into the round of 16, defeating Bosnia 2-0 despite a red card in the second half. Harry Kane saved England's bacon with two goals in a come-from-behind win over the Democratic Republic of Congo, while Belgium had its own great escape to beat Senegal 3-2 in extra time. And in tennis, Australian Daria Kasatkina has advanced to the third round at Wimbledon. Nick Kyrgios has been knocked out of the men's doubles, declaring it's most likely his last time playing at the All England Club. That's sport. I'm Mike Pearsall.
1: It's 1:04. That's news and sport.
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11: Good afternoon. Sunny conditions for the rest of the day. Maximum temperatures between 23 for the coast and 21 for the valley. There is a strong wind warning in place for the Hunter Coast today. Overnight temps falling to between 8 and 11. Tomorrow, Friday, mostly sunny. A little bit of cloud around. Temperatures between 14 and 20. Feeling very spring-like, really. But Saturday night, it's going to feel much more like winter with overnight temperatures falling to between 3 and 7. Right now, it's 21 at Wall's End, 22 at Salamander Bay and 20 at Singleton. 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Lovely to have your company, and there's plenty of great music still to come. 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

0: Good times and great music to NURFM 103.7, Macho Man, Village People. And just this week we did lose Victor Willis, the original lead singer of the Village People, but I'm sure he will be celebrating in the big disco in the sky as it's National Disco Day today. This is a chance to celebrate the music that lit up dance floors in the 1970s, and it continues to bring people together today. Born in New York's underground club scene, disco blended soul, funk and Latin rhythms into an infectious sound that quickly spread around the world. So it's more than just music. It became a celebration of diversity, freedom and self-expression. So today, why not turn up your disco favourites? Have a dance around the kitchen or the office, wherever you are. Master your moves like the hustle or the bump. Maybe tonight, host a karaoke night. Get everyone singing along to classic disco hits like Stayin' Alive or La Freak. I love it. Have fun enjoying Disco Day today. It's 1:15.
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0: Newcastle and the Hunters, 2NURFM 103.7, Stevie Wonder, Superstition. It's 1:30. Lyndall Doolan rolling through the afternoon with you. 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

0: 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Cat Stevens, remember the days of the old schoolyard? Oh, yes, it does seem a long time ago. It's 14 to 2. Well, have you considered giving dance a go? Well, there's a fabulous, wonderful dance movement class every Tuesday during school terms for people living with Parkinson's, and their carers, their partners, and their friends are encouraged to join in too. No dance experience is needed, just come along and enjoy the music, have some fun, and work on things like balance, coordination, confidence and mobility in a friendly, supportive group. The class is open to people with all sorts of limited mobility or all mobility. You don't have to be coordinated either and be able to dance. For more information, head to the community events calendar at 2nurfm.com.au.
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1: It's 2 o'clock. Good afternoon. I'm Jamel Wells. The opposition and independents are not convinced Labor's gambling reforms strike the right balance. The federal government has introduced legislation to restrict when and how many wagering ads can be aired on TV and radio. Access to online gambling will also be stricter for under 18s. There's concern the proposed laws are too weak. Liberal Senator Jacinta Price says her party needs to be consistent to try to win back voters. Support for the party is at a record low, with one Liberal calling for a rebrand. Jacinta Price has told Bill Woods they need to focus on promoting their policy platform.
2: It's about ensuring that we're consistent with that message, that we have got a plan, and we do, and we will be costing our policies to ensure that we're not making it worse. We're setting up a future generation fund so that we can bank our resource windfall so that we can invest in infrastructure projects around the country but pay down our debt.
1: Police appealing for help after shots were fired into a home in Sydney's west. Dusty Fitzpatrick reports.
3: Police were called to Chester Hill after reports of shots being fired into a property. Officers were told a white SUV was seen driving away from the home in the moments after the shots rang out. Acting Superintendent Darren Sly says officers are now searching for that vehicle.
4: Police would ask if people that live in and around the Chester Hill area, if they could check their CCTV.
3: A 49-year-old woman and two men aged 58 and 25 who were inside the property at the time weren't injured. Dusty Fitzpatrick, Sydney.
1: Two people have been charged after a woman was shot in the Hunter. Police say an argument started in an East Maitland home before the 31-year-old was shot in the head, neck and shoulder. Two residents charged with shoot with intent to murder have been refused bail. A 12-year-old boy from country New South Wales is walking from Warren to Canberra to raise money for children's charity Little Wings. Dusty Langby hopes to make the 540-kilometre journey in 16 days. He says he wants to raise $1 million for medical care for children in the bush.
5: I think every kid should have paediatricians in their hometown.
1: And Village People frontman Victor Willis has died at 74. He was lead singer of the band that became famous in the 70s with hits including YMCA. In finance, the All Ords down 3 points. One Australian dollar is buying around 69 US cents.
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6: Blues utility Ethan Strange has gone down at training on the Gold Coast during an opposed session with the Tweed Seagulls. The playmaker rolled his ankle at Cbus Super Stadium. He'll be monitored daily before a decision is made on his availability for next week's Origin Decider. The FIFA World Cup's round of 32 is continuing to throw up plenty of drama. USA beat Bosnia 2-0. Harry Kane scored 2 goals to save England 2-1 against the Democratic Republic of Congo, while Belgium scored 2 goals in the dying minutes to draw level with Senegal 2-2 before being awarded a controversial penalty just minutes before the game went to a shootout.
7: And he scores! Some may debate the decision. You cannot debate the finish. A stunning penalty.
6: That call on SBS. And the Wallabies have named their side to play Ireland in the Nations Championship at Allianz Stadium on Saturday. Jock Campbell will start at fullback, playing his first test in 3.5 years. That's sport. I'm Mike Pearsall.
1: It's 2:04. That's the latest news and sport.
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11: Good afternoon. Well, there's plenty of sunshine around for the rest of today with tops of 23 along the coast and 21 through the valley. There is a strong wind warning in place for the Hunter Coast, so it could be a bit blustery if you're heading in near the beach areas. Overnight, temperatures will drop back to between 8 and 11. Looking ahead to tomorrow, Friday is shaping up mostly sunny, temps between 14 and 20. And by Saturday night, well, winter really starts to bite with overnight temperatures falling to between 3 and 7. Right now, it's 22 at Maitland, 21 at Bar Beach and 22 at Pelican. Lyndall Doolan here with you till 4 this afternoon. Thank you for your company. 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

0: Good times and great music to NURFM 103.7, Ozark Mountain Devils, Jackie Blue. It's 14 past two. Now, have you seen the recent stories about how much energy is being used by AI, how we're wasting our precious resources? Well, every time you ask AI something, whether it's writing a text message or rewording a sentence, every request is processed by huge data centres that use significant amounts of electricity and water to cool them. Obviously, one request isn't the problem. It's millions of unnecessary ones that add up. So think of it like using a semi-trailer to deliver a single envelope across the street. So do you really need to use it? Maybe only use AI when it really adds value. If a simple search, a calculator, or your own knowledge will do the job, that's the more sustainable choice. But if you do need to use it, the experts are saying use clear prompts, ask only for what you need, and be more careful with images, audio, video, and other media files, as these typically require more computing power than texts. Now, Australia has released guidelines for data centre developers, but they're voluntary, not law. Governments really should be required to make large data centres, they should report electricity use, water use, emissions and electronic waste as part of their planning approvals. And think very carefully about the locations of these centres. These things shouldn't be an afterthought. And this is particularly relevant for us in the Hunter region with data centre proposals between Muswellbrook and Denman, near Currycurry, and in the Newcastle Herald today, possibly at Eraring on Lake Macquarie. AI is quickly becoming an everyday utility like electricity, but because it feels invisible, we can easily forget every use has a cost. Now, we know not to leave the lights on all day. We need a similar mindset for AI. So let's pass the laws for large organisations to make them accountable. And for you and me, basically, by being aware, we can help ensure AI stops being the equivalent of the truck carrying one envelope across the street. Up next, Kev Kellaway's On This Day.
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2: Born on this day, French fashion designer Pierre Cardin. Former First Lady of the Philippines, Imelda Marcos. Australian actor, Grant Dodwell. Queensland jockey, Mick Dittman. American actress, Jerry Hall. Australian former Olympic swimmer, Daniel Kowalski. American singer, Michelle Branch. Australian actor, Margot Robbie.
6: I'm not stereotypical Barbie pretty.
7: Note to the filmmakers, Margot Robbie is the wrong person to cast if you want to make this point.
2: And Canadian pro wrestler, Bret the Hitman Hart.
8: Sometimes you just get what you need, that's all.
2: Historically, July 2nd, 1566, French astrologer, physician and prophet Nostradamus dies in Ceylon at the age of 63. I wonder if he saw that coming. 1800, the Union Jack is adopted as the flag of Australia. 1881, American President James Garfield is shot by Charles Guiteau in Washington and died 2 months later at the age of 50. 1900, the second Olympics of the new era opened in Paris. 1928, British women over the age of 21 win the right to vote. 1937, US aviatrix Amelia Earhart and her navigator Fred Noonan disappear during an attempt to fly across the Pacific Ocean.
9: Then to a waiting world came news of disaster as the plane failed to reach tiny Howland Island in mid-Pacific.
4: A British freighter, the Coast Guard and the Navy sped to the search.
2: 1947, an object crashes near Roswell, New Mexico, with the Air Force later insisting it was a weather balloon. But eyewitnesses' accounts gave rise to speculation it might have been an alien spacecraft. 1968, Australian boxer Lionel Rose successfully defends his world bantamweight boxing title against Japan's Takeo Sakurai in Tokyo. 1971, in an all-Australian Wimbledon ladies singles final, 19-year-old Yvonne Goolagong defeats Margaret Court. 1982, Ben Lexon applied for a patent for his controversial winged keel yacht, which the following year would win the America's Cup. 1991, the children's-oriented band The Wiggles were formed. 1993, Australian war hero Sir Edward Weary Dunlop died. 1997, American actor Jimmy Stewart suffered a heart attack and died at the age of 89.
9: You want the moon? Just say the word and I'll throw a lasso around it and pull it down.
2: 2004, American actor Marlon Brando passed away from pulmonary fibrosis at the age of 80.
10: I wouldn't waste my time in a square like you. What do I want to knock myself out for?
2: And finally today, July 2nd, 2001, Liverpool renames its Speke Airport the John Lennon Airport in honour of their native son. I'm Kev Calloway. This is 2NURFM's On This Day.

0: The Commitments on Newcastle and the Hunters to NURFM 103.7. It's 2:30. Thank you for joining me this afternoon. It's been lovely to have your company. And if you have a birthday coming up this month, the July birthday box is open and the prize is incredible. They say a great day starts with a good night's sleep, and you could be sleeping a whole lot better with this gift. $1,000 bedding gift voucher to spend at Bennetts Green or Katara. 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Good luck and happy birthday if you're celebrating this month.
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0: 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I have some information for you now about an event on tomorrow. The End of Life Expo is happening 11 a.m. till 2:30 at the Larg School of Arts. 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
5: Good afternoon. Sunny conditions for the rest of the day. There is a strong wind warning current for the Hunter Coast, so do take care if you're near the water. Tonight, temperatures will ease back to a chilly 8 and up to 11 degrees, so yeah, quite cool. Tomorrow, Friday, will be mostly sunny. Temperatures expected to sit between 14 and 20. Saturday night, it's going to feel a lot more wintry, with overnight temperatures dropping to between 3 and 7. Right now, it's 22 at Hillsborough, 21 at Dungog and 23 at Fingal Bay. Lyndall Doolan with you this afternoon, taking you through to 4 o'clock. 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

0: Good times and great music to NURFM 103.7, Bonnie Tyler, holding out for a hero. It's 15 past three. Now, how many clothes do you think you own? Most of us would probably say too many, but here's the surprising part. 60 years ago, the average person owned around 40 items of clothing. Today, that number has jumped to almost 200, and as many as half of those clothes may never get worn. Research tells us this is not just a clutter issue, it's a carbon one. Every garment carries a sizable environmental footprint long before it reaches a hanger. The environmental impact of a garment often depends on how many times it's worn. So in a sense, every additional wear helps offset the garment's carbon footprint. So the most sustainable thing you can do isn't necessarily buying better clothes or greener clothes. You just need to wear the clothes you already have more often. The European Union has calculated the minimum number of wears needed for different clothing types. Shirts, 40 wears. T-shirts, 45. Pants, dresses, skirts, 70 wears. Coats, 100 wears. Hoodies, 85 wears. Now, with all the sales on at the moment, I know it's very tempting to pick up that new item of clothing, but instead, maybe take another look in your wardrobe. You might just find an old favourite that's ready for another outing and do the planet a favour at the same time.
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0: 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Barry Manilow, it's a miracle. It's a quarter to four. Now, some information about an inspirational lady that you might like to support. Maitland local Ange McDonald started her incredible marathon challenge on the 29th of June, running seven marathons in seven cities across seven consecutive days. Just amazing. She started in Perth on June 29th and she has completed Adelaide and Melbourne. She's in Hobart today and tomorrow the event is in Sydney at Sydney Olympic Park. Then she heads to Canberra and finishes at the Gold Coast Marathon this Sunday, July 5th. 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Thank you for your company this afternoon. Kev Kellaway in next to drive you home.
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You know that feeling. 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
1: It's 4 o'clock. Good afternoon. I'm Jamel Wells. Police say four teenagers arrested over a Greenacre home invasion have been recruited by a crime syndicate. They're not previously known to police. They're accused of violently attacking a man and stealing cash. Acting Superintendent Stuart Gordon says the arrests send a warning to other young people recruited by criminal groups.
2: They either haven't been paid, and on almost every occasion we have identified and arrested them. So the message is pretty clear. There's not much to gain, and the chance of being arrested is almost a certainty.
1: The chief executive of Catholic Schools New South Wales has stood down ahead of a corruption inquiry.

0: Dallas McInerney has stepped aside after ICAC revealed it's investigating if he signed off on illegal political donations to recruit Liberal Party members. The Christian Brothers Religious Order has been granted a moratorium on payouts to child sexual abuse victims. A Supreme Court judge has accepted the church's argument that it risks running out of money. The court previously heard it's been losing over $1 million a week since last October. The federal government has rejected claims it relies solely on artificial intelligence to assess aged care claims. An AI tool launched 2 years ago examines a client's needs to determine if they're eligible for government-supported services. The opposition and Greens argue human intervention is needed. Aged Care Minister Sam Ray has told Parliament that's already in place.
1: The integrated assessment tool uses qualified human assessors to complete the clinical assessments, and that is then used to apply the aged care rules so that we have a system that is fair for every single Australian.
0: The federal government's gambling legislation will be examined by a parliamentary inquiry. Labor has introduced a bill to restrict where and when wagering ads are shown and limit children's access to online gambling. The Coalition and Greens have both sought extra time to look at the contentious laws. Public transport and venue trading hours will be extended for the Socceroos weekend clash with Egypt. Transport Minister John Graham says fans will be able to celebrate the match that starts 4 o'clock Saturday morning.
2: We've seen this work previously, including with the Mardi Gras. Now we're turning on 24-hour transport for this Socceroos match.
0: In finance, just before the close, the All Ords down 8 points, one Australian dollars buying around 69 US cents.
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4: The Sydney Roosters have signed another Rugby Sevens Olympian as they prepare to farewell Blues Origin winger Mark Nwangani Tuasi. They've signed Dietrich Roach on an 18-month deal through to the end of next season. The United States are through to the round of 16 at the FIFA World Cup after beating Bosnia 2-0 in San Francisco. Despite going down to 10 men just after the hour mark, Malik Tillman slotted home the winner for the home side in the 82nd minute.
5: It is Tillman, and it's in! A second goal that the USA desperately wanted, and they have been given it by Malik Tillman.
4: That call on SBS. Hayden McLean will come into the Swans side to replace forward Joel Amati, who's facing up to 10 weeks on the sidelines with an Achilles injury. The Swans will take on the Western Bulldogs tomorrow night at the SCG. And the World Surf League has added another stop to this year's championship tour during the season, a Cloud 9 in the Philippines. That's sport. I'm Mike Pearsall.
0: It's 4 past 4. That's news and sport.
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11: What a gorgeous day. The radar's looking fairly clear tonight, so we will have clear skies with light northwesterly winds. Temperatures tonight coming down to around 12 or so on the coast, expecting 10s in the valley. Tomorrow, another beautiful sunny day. Saturday looking good, but that could be the end of it. Showers forecast for Sunday, Monday and Tuesday. 20 degrees for Newcastle, the lake and the bay. Tomorrow, around 19 or so for Maitland, Cessnock and the valley. It's 22 right now in Blackbutt, 21 degrees at Bulwarra. It's 21 also in Bullaroo. At 6 after 4 afternoon. How you going? All right? Had a ripper day? I do hope so. Thank you for joining us. If you're driving, we'll have a look at the traffic around Newcastle and the Hunter Valley next as we kick off the Kev Calloway Drive Show. with Bernie Higgins. Here at 2 in URFM, 103.7.

There's a couple of acting greats, Bogey and Bacalls. Is looking at you, kid. Hey, speaking of movies, I will be doing just that shortly, and I'd like your input. I'll tell you about that shortly, yeah? It's 4:09, checking 2 in your RFM traffic. We have got a truck crash. This is out at Mount Vincent on the Mullabring side of the mountain there. Leggetts Drive at Sandy Creek Road. There's been a truck crash there. According to live traffic, traffic is being affected in both directions. I've had a quick look on TomTom and that is the case. So if you're on Leggetts Drive, you say it's just, I'm going to call it east of Mullabring. On Leggetts Drive, got a truck crash there at Sandy Creek Road. Just be careful if you're in the area. The other spots we can see, just the regulars busy now. It's pretty good run out to Maitland. What the bloody hell's that? Hexham Bridge on Maitland Road. Should be indelibly stamped in my head, shouldn't it? Hexham Bridge getting there fine. A little slow around the Taro Bend. Pacific Highway slow coming down from the Gardens. Weekly's almost back to the New England overpass. Once those lights flick on John Renshaw, you're good. Then we've got our regulars. That's, of course, the Link Road out towards Cameron Park. TC Frith southbound. Not too bad on the east side of the lake this afternoon. Morissette, very busy as usual. Singleton, how you guys looking? Looking okay. All right. Drive carefully, drive safely, play nice. Let us know if you come across something on your journey. And we'll spread the word. Do our best to keep the hunter moving safely. 4:09, 216, 216, our number. 4:10 at 2 and you are...

0: Yeah, the Captain and Tennille at 2 and RFM. Hello, 14 after 4 now. Yeah, we are doing it one more time, the drive show here with Kev Calloway, the Sabo. G'day. Hey, I mentioned earlier about films and movies. The new Bond film is set, hopefully, to start late this year or maybe early next year. But they haven't got a Bond. They've got a script. They're ready to go. Amazon, MGM, they're ready to rock and roll. So they literally are holding auditions as we speak. So here's my question for you on our Facebook page today. Who do you reckon ought to be or should be? Who would you cast basically as the next James Bond? The former casting director, says some of the favourites, Jacob Elordi and Callum Turner. Nah, they should not play. Her name is Debbie McWilliams, and she made the decision over Timothy Dalton, Pierce Brosnan and Daniel Craig. Got to say, she made a pretty good choice. So why doesn't she like these other guys? Well, they're too well known. She thinks they are just too well known. And one of the big things about being Bond, you got to kill people. So the audience have to believe that this guy can kill people. So if they know the actor from other roles where they've been Mr. Nice, yeah, it's just not going to quite work, perhaps. This is her opinion. She has no control over this now, by the way. Amazon MGM and the director, Denis Villeneuve, they are in control of this one. The other thought is they may go with a very high-profile actor to recoup their money. I mean, like, Amazon MGM have spent a fortune. I think I've got a figure here somewhere. Where did I put it? $8 billion. $8 billion plus. You reckon they want their money back? Oh, I think they might. So I'd like to know your thoughts on this one, the Savo. Who do you reckon would make a good Bond? Now, there are some funny comments already rolling in, and I don't mind them. If you got a funny one, fine. You know, hey, you know, even superstar radio announcers can use a laugh. I'll let you know if we ever find one. G'day, Nick. Nick reckons Glenn Robbins. Can you imagine Russell Coit playing James Bond? G'day, Graham. Baldrick. From Blackadder, bold. G'day, Tracy. Tom Hardy could be good. Luke, Jude Law. He could pull it off, but he's saying he expects someone less known, cheaper, and willing to sign a multi-movie contract. That's quite possible too. G'day, Kyle. Aaron Taylor Johnson. Now, there's another favourite, but once again, the former casting director reckons, no, you don't go with someone who's already too big, too famous. So I don't know. I'll tell you who I reckon would be very good at it, but he'll never get the role for the fact that he is already too famous, is Tom Cruise. Plus, he's already played those Jack Reacher characters. I think Cruise is an excellent actor. Excellent. And he probably would be. And you could believe he could go and kill someone. Yeah, no worries at all. Anyway, I'd like to know your thoughts. If you've got a serious one, that's good. You got a funny one, that's fine as well. I don't mind. Check it out on our Facebook page here this afternoon. Who would you cast as the next James Bond, 007.
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1: Yeah, Shania Twain here at 2 and you are a fan 103.7. Did I mention I had a private dinner with her once or twice? I think I mentioned it a couple of hundred times. Why wouldn't you? If you're not in it for love, I'm out of here. 2 and you are a fan 103.7. Tell you what's also almost out of here. Someone is sitting on about $800,000. And if it ain't claimed by Monday, it's gone. Yeah, lotto ticket. However, I'm pretty sure it's not from someone around here, but I'll mention this for a reason. It was bought in Gatton. Gatton is west of Ipswich. It's the bottom of the Toowoomba Range, which is where you'll find Gatton. Tickets worth about $775,000. Now, here's the deal. It was bought July 2019. Did you know your lotto ticket has an expiry date? It sure does. This one expires Monday. So someone's got 770-something thousand and they have no idea. There actually is 12 unclaimed major lottery prizes across Australia, combined total of 154 million. 154 million unclaimed. What happens to it when it expires? I might find that out. So there's some news for you. If you didn't know that,

0: I mean, always check your lotto tickets. Yeah, they expire. I found out that the hard way. I found a lotto ticket in my car just a little while ago. Well, what's this? Oh. And the ink hadn't faded. You could still read it. Like, you beauty, this could be a missing ticket. I could be a gazillionaire. Round to the news agent. Nah, sorry, mate, that's expired. What do you mean it's expired? They expire. Fair dinkum. So I guess the smart move is to register. Yeah, register. Here I am, full of great advice myself. Register your tickets so that you don't find yourself in that situation. Yeah. Anyway, I have no idea what I missed out on, but it certainly wasn't that, that's for sure. So there's the smart money. Get your ticket registered because they do expire.
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0: Be safe on the waters tonight. The winds will be northwesterlies, up around 30 knots. Seas, below half. Well, what are they saying here? Below 1.5 meters. Okay, 1.4. I don't know. Below 1.5. North northeasterlies. That's the swell at around 1.5 meters as well. Have a high tide next about 9:15. I don't think that's right. I'm going to double check all that for you. I reckon something's askew here. Something's ringing in the back of my head. Clear skies is the word for us tonight. Temperatures dropping to 12 and 10. Sunny tomorrow and Saturday. It looks like showers, though. Sunday, Monday, Tuesday, 20 and 19. Our forecast tops tomorrow. It's 20 right now in Catho, 21 in Cessnock, 21 degrees in Corlette. At 27 to 5, we'll check the traffic around the city and the valley next. 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

Good times, great music at 2 and URFM. Jennifer Warnes and the late Joe Cocker, Up Where We Belong. At 23 to 5, just been chatting to Rob on the phone. We're talking about those $150-odd million of unclaimed lotto money. And I threw it out there, you know, where does it go? But Rob said, probably consolidated revenue, the government. Funny that. Yeah, you're probably exactly right, Rob. That's probably exactly where it goes. But I think that's wrong. They don't deserve the money. It's not theirs. If there's $150 million sitting somewhere unclaimed and those tickets all expire, we'll give it to charity. How far could that go? That could go a long way. It's not the bloody government's money. Anyway, good point, Rob. Thank you, mate. Traffic-wise, we've still got ourselves that truck crash up at Mount Vincent. It's on Leggetts Drive at Sandy Creek Road, so it's east of, say, Mulbring. So if you're on Leggetts Drive, just be careful in that area. Let's have a little look. And it's looking like it's not causing too many dramas via Live TomTom the Savo. We are very busy now at Hexham Bridge, every direction. Tomago Road, trying to get out of there. Weekly's coming down to John Renshaw, a bit of a queue. Those lights will... No, I'm sorry, tell lies. That traffic situation at Mount Vincent is still there. I'm looking at it right now. Weekly's, once you get across John Renshaw, you're good. Link Road to Cameron Park, of course, busy now. Westbound out through Jesmond to Wall's End. The Crossroads, Glendale, westbound. TC Fritz, southbound. Handel Street, Wickham, southbound. Once you get to Stewart Avenue, you're okay from there. And we've got a bit of traffic. Carnley Avenue holding you up southbound as you come along Lookout Road this afternoon. Pretty much, I suppose, a lot of the regular stuff that we see most afternoons. And if you're on the road this time every day and you're stuck in it, you know what I'm talking about. Let us know if you come across something. We always appreciate your help. 49-216-216, our number. Here at 2 and you are.

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0: afternoon, 14 to 5 at 2 and URFM, 103.7. Rita Coolidge here on the Kev Calloway Drive Show. Talking about James Bond this afternoon on our Facebook page. They're all set to start shooting either late this year or very early next year in the process of auditioning for James Bond. And I thought I'd ask the question, who do you reckon should have a crack? Who would you cast as James Bond? Some interesting comments rolling in. G'day, Brian. Brian says, hi, Kev. How about the guy from Wolf Creek? That's John Jarrett. Yeah, you'd have no trouble believing he could kill somebody. Jeez. G'day, Paul. Hi, Kev. I reckon Jeffrey Dean from The Walking Dead might be a crack. G'day, Anne. Sam Heughan. They should have kept Daniel Craig alive and brought him back as M. That's another great idea. Yeah. What do you think of Judi Dench playing M? I like Judi Dench, but I didn't like her as M. And I thought Daniel Craig was probably the best Bond yet. Anyway, who would you cast? There's some big forerunners already up for, well, they're looking at them straight away. Jacob Elordi, Callum Turner, Louis Partridge, Aaron Taylor-Johnson, Damson Idris is in the run as well. So they're casting or auditioning as we speak, maybe shooting at the end of this year for, I think it's going to be Bond 26. Wow. Who would you cast? Let us know on our Facebook page this afternoon.
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1: It's 5 o'clock. Good afternoon. I'm Jamel Wells. Former State Liberal MP David Elliott says an upcoming ICAC inquiry will have massive implications for the party ahead of the next state election. A public inquiry will look at allegations some party members solicited or accepted donations from a developer. The inquiry is due to start at the end of the month. Mr. Elliott has told Lucy Zellige, heads will roll.
2: I would say there are at least three shadow ministers that won't make it to the election, potentially five, and there'll be a couple of endorsed candidates that won't make it through the next couple of months.
1: The federal government is defending its border security after another group of asylum seekers reached Australia. Earlier this week, around a dozen people arrived at Weipa in Queensland. The opposition says it's another example of the government failing to protect the border. Home Affairs Minister Tony Burke has told Parliament the Coalition is playing petty politics.
3: And instead of standing with those Australian officials, you want to mock them. What happened in Weipa? Clearly a question they wrote before they realised every one of those individuals had been removed from Australia.
1: Outspoken Liberal MP Andrew Hastings

0: Christie is rejecting reports he may quit politics as the party slumps in the polls. He faces fierce competition from One Nation, who plan to target his Perth-based seat at the next federal election. Mr. Hastie says he's not backing down from a fight with the minor party.
1: I've decided that I need to fight for the Liberal Party, and if I'm getting attacked by Pauline Hanson and James Ashby and Barnaby Joyce, then it looks weak to not respond.
0: A fourth man's been refused bail after police uncovered an international syndicate importing illicit drugs into Sydney's west. The 36-year-old is charged with supplying a prohibited drug and other offences. Police say the network imported $1 million worth of restricted drugs from South Asia. Two people have been charged after a woman was shot in the Hunter. Police say an argument started in East Maitland before the 31-year-old was shot in the head, neck and shoulder. Two residents charged with shoot with intent to murder have been refused bail. And Village People frontman Victor Willis has died at 74. He was lead singer of the band that became famous in the 70s with hits including YMCA. In finance, the All Ordinaries has closed down 7 points, one Australian dollar buying around 69 US cents.
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3: New South Wales has been rocked with an injury scare at an opposed session with a Queensland Cup side on the Gold Coast. Utility Ethan Strange rolled his ankle in the session against Tweed Seagulls and will be monitored over the coming days. Meanwhile, teammate Reece Robson is blocking out the critics who believe he should have been dropped following Game 2. Robson says he's not giving any attention to the outside noise.
4: People can have opinions, but yeah, you've just got to only listen to one of yourself. And I'm happy with where I'm at in my game and looking forward to getting there on Wednesday night and proving them wrong.
3: Ryan Lonergan and Carter Gordon will combine in the halves for the Wallabies in Saturday's sold-out test against Ireland at Allianz Stadium. Len Iketau and Joseph Sua'ali'i will start in the centres. USA, Belgium and England have moved into the round of 16 with wins at the FIFA World Cup. And Australia will tomorrow morning learn its opponent for the final of the Women's T20 World Cup. Host nation England will take on South Africa. That's sport. I'm Mike Pearsall.
0: It's 4 past 5. That's news and sport.
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9: Jeez, it's been a beautiful day, hasn't it?
10: Wow.
9: Clear skies again tonight, light northwesterly winds. Temperatures will come down to around 12 on the coast and 10 in the valley overnight. Tomorrow, another beautiful day, similar Saturday, and that might be the end of it. Showers then Sunday, Monday, Tuesday. 20 for the coast, 19 degrees forecast for the valley tomorrow. It is 21 right now in Dudley, 20 in Dungog, and 20 degrees at Dora Creek. At 6 after 5 afternoon, the Kev Kellaway Drive Show continues. Thanks for being a part of it, the Savo, if you're on the roads. We'll have a look at the traffic situation around Newcastle and the Hunter next. This is Pat Benatar. 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

Yeah, Pat Benatar here at 2NU RFM. Love is a battlefield. It's got some booby traps. I'll give you that. Oops, didn't mean to say that. 10 after 5, 2NU RFM, checking our traffic this afternoon. We do have a major incident at Mount Vincent where on Leggetts Drive, there's been a truck crash at Sandy Creek Road. Now, Leggetts Drive is closed in both directions. And there's not a lot of choice of where you're going to go. So traffic is being held up in this one. That doesn't sound good because that happened about an hour and a half ago. So Mount Vincent's Leggetts Drive, the accident at Sandy Creek Road, and the Leggetts Drive is now closed in both directions. Okay, I can see that too via TomTom the Savo. That's the only incident we have in the area. Otherwise, we're just a little busy around Hexham Bridge, Tomago Road. Ooh, a few light changes to get out of there. Sorry about that. Very slow now. Southbound up over John Hunter Hill. Link Road to Cameron Park. TC Frith southbound as always. How are we doing, Weeklies? You're looking pretty good. Singleton, you're looking fine as well. All right, drive carefully, play nice. Let us know if you come across something on your journey, if it's safe and if it's legal, of course. Tell us. We'll tell everybody. Appreciate your input. 49-216-216, our number at 2NURFM 103.7.

0: Good times, great music here at 2NURFM. George Harrison. Here we are, 50-odd years later. I still cannot for the life of me hear He's So Fine by the Chiffons in that song. Remember that was the one he got done for plagiarism subconsciously. But the judge said, well, it still sounds like He's So Fine by the Chiffons, and that'll cost you $1.6 million, George. Got to remember, that's 1976 dollars. $1.6 million. Jeez. All right, quarter past five, Kev Calloway Drive Show, the Savo. G'day. On our Facebook page today, if you have just joined us, I've thrown up a little topic. I'd like your opinion on this. I want to know who you would cast as the next James Bond. They're set to start filming late this year, possibly as soon as August, or depending on how it all goes. What they're doing, though, at the moment, Amazon MGM, they're holding auditions. They are holding auditions. And there's a couple of front runners, but there's a reason why maybe they shouldn't be. So Jacob Elordi, Callum Turner, Louis Partridge, Aaron Taylor-Johnson, Dems and Idris are possibilities. Now, a lady called Debbie McWilliams, she was the casting director for three other Bonds. She cast Timothy Dalton, didn't think he was that good, Pierce Brosnan, he was just too suave, and Daniel Craig, the best ever. Start to sound like Mark Rourke. Anyway, Debbie McWilliams, as a former casting director, thinks these other guys, they're too well known. There's got to be a bit of mystery about Bond, and Bond has to be believed. So the other guys, if they've done some nice things in the movie world, they've got to believe, could they really go and kill somebody? Because that's what Bond is going to do. So I'd like to know your thoughts. If you'd like to join us on our Facebook page this afternoon, plenty of comments coming in. Thank you. Julie reckons Henry Cavill. Mark, you can't be serious. Todd Sargent, get real. Jeez. That's all right. I'll take the funny ones as well. Someone even suggested me. Well, of course, they're a pretty accurate suggestion, I might add. G'day, John. Idris Elba. Oh, yeah. Another Henry Cavill. Way to go. Jeff, a bit random. Elise Perry. Yep, that's a bit random, but thank you just the same. Like to know your thoughts. What do you reckon? I reckon Jason Statham would be pretty good. What about Vin Diesel? These guys have all played the tough guys, but maybe they're too well known. There's got to be a bit of mystique about it. And, of course, will they sign them up to one deal or a multi-film? Probably one initially and see how it goes. Anyway, I'd like to know your thoughts. Join us on our Facebook page. Who would you cast as the new 007?
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0: Rocket Time. Great music at 2 and you are. Gonna love that. It's David Bowie. Golden Years. It's, well, good reports suggest he actually wrote that for Elvis Presley. Tom Parker was pretty keen on Bowie working with Presley on doing some songs, etc. However, Elvis didn't like the song. I don't like that. Don't like that one, son. So that never got recorded by Elvis, but it did by Bowie. Golden Years. It's 29 to 6 now here at 2 and Uwara FM. About 15 away, our sport mad man, Stephen Reid, will have the NRL quick tips for this coming round, round 18. No game tonight. Short round because of State of Origin next week when Queensland wrap it up 2-1. So no games tonight. Tomorrow night, Panthers and Rabbits play Panthers. They cost me a perfect round last week. Nobody would have picked the Cowboys to beat Penrith, but that's exactly what happened. Cost me a perfect round. Ugh. Anyway, the top of the table ladder inside 2 and URFM is pretty tight indeed. Got Stokesy and Yogi on 83. I'm on, no, they're 82, I think. I'm on 81. Ian Crouch is on 80. They're right on our tail. Anyway, so round 18 is underway tomorrow night. Stephen Reid, NRL quick tips in about 15.
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0: On the waters tonight, you can expect northwesterly winds up around 30 knots. Seas at 1 metre on a north-northeasterly swell of 1.5. We do have a high tide next. That's around 10 to 10 this evening. Clear skies tonight. Temperatures coming down to 12 and 10. Going to be sunny tomorrow. Saturday's looking good. Showers on the way, though, for Sunday, Monday, Tuesday. 20 on the coast, 19 forecast for the valley tomorrow. It is 20 right now at Argy. Likewise, 20 at Bolton Points and 20 in Cooks Hill. It is 28, make it 27 to 6. We'll have a look at the traffic around the city and the valley next after some Beatles. Here are 2 and you are, 103.7.
4: Let me

some Fab Four in your afternoon. Strawberry Fields forever. 24 to 6 now. Traffic-wise around the city and the valley, the only incident we have, and it's been with us for a couple of hours, it's Mount Vincent Leggetts Drive at Sandy Creek Road. The Leggetts Drive is closed in both directions, starting at Sandy Creek Road. Let me get back and, there was a bit of traffic held up either side. That appears to have at least sort of got away there, but the road is still closed in both directions. That's Leggetts Drive, and let's call it east of Mullabring, yep. If you can avoid that, that'd be a pretty good idea. How else are we looking around the place? We're pretty good at Hexham Bridge, a little slow on the Pacific Highway coming down. Pretty good elsewhere, Link Road to Cameron Park, and the run out towards Edgy. Other than that, it's looking very nice indeed. We'll take that, thanks. Let us know if that's not quite right. 49216216, our number. Correct us, and we'll tell everybody. Here's the Atlanta Rhythm Section at 2 and URFM.

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0: 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Kev Kellaway Drive Show. Round 18 of the NRL kicks off tomorrow night. Penrith take on Rabbits. Don't let me down again, Penrith. You'll be getting a stern letter. We'll see what Reedy thinks. NRL quick tip. Stephen Reed coming up next.
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9: The Panthers and the Rabbitohs kick off the Origin 3 affected round 18 of NRL tomorrow night. Penrith has lost their past two matches. Could this one end in an almost unthinkable trifecta of defeats for the latter leading Panthers? History says no. They've won 13 of their past 16 against Souths. However, with Cleary, Yeo and Martin on Origin duty, I'm backing Bunnies. The Dragons host the Tigers to open Saturday NRL. The Big Red V has shown signs of improvement despite having posted just the one victory to date. The Tigers sit 4 points out of the eight and need to win this one. Toss of the coin, Tigers. The Broncos and the Sharks follow at 7:30 at Lang Park. Brisbane scored all of their points in the first half and going down 24-16 to the Roosters last week, whereas the Sharks are coming off the bye, having fallen 27-8 to the Tricolours just the week before. I'm selecting Sharks, but I'm sensing upset. Parramatta and Manly are first up on Sunday. The form says Manly, and I'm leaning that way. However, if Parra show up like they have done a few times this season, it could be a close-run thing. The Knights and the Dolphins clash in the match of the round at 4 o'clock. The Finns travel to town on an 8-game winning streak, however, are depleted through origin selection and injury. The Red and Blues have Ponga and Best on rep duty. Newcastle. In summary, my tips are Rabbitohs, Tigers, Sharks, Seagulls and Knights. I'm Stephen Reed.
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Good times, great music here at 2 and URFM. G'day. 7 away from 6 now. We have got clear skies forecast for us tonight. Mostly light northwesterly winds. Temperatures dropping to 12 and 10. Sunny tomorrow and Saturday. Showers Sunday, Monday, Tuesday. 20 and 19. Our forecast tops tomorrow. It is 19 right now in Eraring. 20 at Chole Bay. 20 degrees at Maryland.

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1: It's 6 o'clock. Good evening. I'm Jamil Wills. Labor's contentious gambling advertising laws will be subject to a parliamentary inquiry. Federal politics reporter Nelson Scott.
2: The government has introduced legislation to restrict betting commercials to a maximum of 3 per hour until 8:30 at night, with a ban during live sport. Ads would also be banned on radio during school pick-up and drop-off, inside sporting venues and on player uniforms. Communications Minister Annika Wells says the changes strike the right balance.
3: We'll introduce a meaningful and impactful suite of reforms.
2: But Liberal Senator Sarah Henderson says the bill falls short of protecting vulnerable Australians.
4: I don't think the government is doing enough. We need to do more.
2: The opposition and Greens have joined forces to secure an inquiry to scrutinise the contentious laws. Nelson Scott, Canberra.
1: The federal opposition says paying an influencer $3,000 to promote the Snowy 2.0 project is a waste of public money. It's been revealed influencer Sarah Aubrey was paid to promote the project, which is $10 billion over budget and 2 years overdue. Shadow Energy Minister Dan Tehan has told Lucy Zelich the Energy Minister needs to intervene.
5: Chris Bowen, or Blowout Bowen, as I like to call him, needs to seriously have a look at this and say to Snowy Hydro, put all your efforts into actually delivering the project. But, you know, I don't think there's been a project that he doesn't like just splashing more cash on and more cash on.
1: A second man's been charged over a failed people smuggling venture. The 30-year-old Chinese national was arrested at Weipa in far north Queensland and will face court tomorrow. A 34-year-old Taiwanese man has been remanded in custody. About a dozen asylum seekers have now been removed from Australia. A Jewish human rights lawyer has told the Royal Commission

0: mission into anti-Semitism, she's been abused online. The Jewish Council of Australia's Sarah Schwartz has told the inquiry she's been targeted by pro-Israel and neo-Nazi groups because of her advocacy for Palestinian people. She says she's been called a traitor and a rat. Three people have been charged after police intercepted a multi-billion-dollar cocaine shipment in a Sydney freight hub. Officers say they've found 10 kilograms of cocaine worth around $1.6 million. Arrests have been made after raids in Moorbank and Gledswood Hills. In finance, the All Ordinaries has closed down 7 points, one Australian dollars buying around 69 US cents.
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0: Alex de Minaur and Maya Joint will be back in action in the second round at Wimbledon tonight. Craig Gabriel reports.
2: Just before Wimbledon, Alex de Minaur played Adrian Manarino on grass and beat him. It was his fifth win from six matches with the French lefty, who's certainly an awkward opponent. Maya Joint has to bounce back from that huge result over Serena Williams when she plays Alexandra Ayala. They played the Eastbourne final last year. Maya won, leaving Alex in tears. Kim Birrell will face Sorana Casteja, who retires this year, and James Duckworth will be taking on French Open finalist Flavio Cobolli. Craig Gabriel, Wimbledon.
0: There's an injury cloud over Blues utility Ethan Strange ahead of next week's Origin decider after rolling his ankle in training on the Gold Coast. The NRLW season starts tonight when the Sharks host the Knights in the Shire. The US, Belgium and England have all advanced to the round of 16 at the FIFA World Cup. It's 6:04. That's news and sport.
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7: Simply been a beautiful day. Got a couple more for you, and then it's going to come to an end. Clear skies tonight, light northwesters. Overnight temperatures dropping to 12 on the coast and around 10 or so for the valley. Tomorrow should be sunny, looking good. Likewise for Saturday, then the showers are on the way for Sunday, Monday and Tuesday. 20 degrees on the coast, around 19 forecast for the valley tomorrow. It is 19 right now at Gilderston Heights, 17 in Green Point and 20 right now at Hawke's Nest. At 6:06 now, evening. Thanks for joining us tonight. 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

0: Good times, great music at 2 and you are 10cc. People in love. 14 past 6 now, Kev Calloway Drive Show tonight. G'day, thanks for joining us. Hey, by the way, Leggett's Drive out there at Mount Vincent is still closed both directions. There has been a truck accident there about 2 hours or so ago. So Leggett's Drive closed in both directions just east of Mulbring. Yep, okay, keep it in mind if you're out and about tonight. Hey, if you've just joined us, thank you for doing just that. Where have you been? I've been here since 4 o'clock. What's your excuse? Oh, by the way, if you think I walked through the door at 5 to 4, you are gravely mistaken. Try about 10:30 in the morning. Like, someone's got to wash the VC's car. Hey, it's been announced the new James Bond movie. They're set to hopefully start rolling maybe late this year or even early next year, possibly as early as next month. But in the meantime, they've got to find themselves a Bond. They haven't got one. So Amazon, MGM, they're going through the processes right now. And some names that have been popping up pretty regularly, the Jacob Elordi, Callum Turner, Lewis Partridge, Aaron Taylor-Johnson, Damson Idris. Now, look, to be honest, I haven't heard of some of these people, but then I'm old and, you know, new movies, I don't care about them these days. But I'd like to know what your thoughts are. Who do you reckon? Who would you cast as Bond? A lady called Debbie McWilliams, she was a previous casting director. She cast Timothy Dalton, Pierce Brosnan, Daniel Craig. She reckons she'd cast none of those guys, because they're too well known. They're still going to have a bit of mystique about it. So the likes of when Daniel Craig came along, he'd had a couple of films under his belt, but typically we really hadn't heard of him. And so she thinks it needs to have a bit of mystique, and they can't be a nice guy. Someone suggested Hugh Jackman, but he's such a nice guy. Because remember, Bond's got to go kill people. So people have to believe that who that actor is, that he can do that as well. So if you'd like to join us on our Facebook page this evening, I'd like to know your thoughts. Join the conversation. Who do you reckon would make a pretty good Bond for a new one? G'day, Daniel. Gerard Butler. Hadn't considered him. Yeah, nice. Jessica, Zac Efron. Fair enough. John reckons Rebel Wilson as M. Well, that's a goer. He's also reckon Dave Hughes to play Bond. He's gone to a bit of effort. Well done, John. He's actually doctored up a photograph of Dave Hughes as James Bond. I'll wear that. Very good. Now, this is, I think, a great choice. Hey, Cheryl. Cheryl says, hi, Kev. I would give Robbie Williams a go at the role. Think about this. He's a bad-looking dude straight away. He just is. But, you know, a great singer. The girls love him. It was rumored years ago that he could have been Bond. He's got that cheeky charm. And as Cheryl says, that certain air of confidence and bad boy about him. That'd be interesting. I'd like to see that. Yeah, Robbie Williams, he'd probably have a good crack at that. What do you reckon? So the Bond, we're looking for a new one. I think this is going to be James Bond number 26. It's been a big old season. So who would you cast as 007? Let us know on our Facebook page tonight. 17 past 6.
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0: Good times, great music at 2 and URFM with Gerald Leo Sayer. Now lives in the Southern Highlands, I believe. Became an Aussie a few years back as well. Now I see you dancing the night away. Just gone 6:30, Kev Kellaway Drive Show tonight. Weather-wise today, just been glorious, hasn't it? Beautiful day. Got a few more coming up as well. Fine tonight, northwesterly winds. They're fairly light. Overnight temperatures 12 and 10. Going to be sunny tomorrow. Saturday's looking very good as well, but showers on the way for Sunday. They'll hang in there for Monday and Tuesday as well. 20 degrees for Newcastle, the Lake and the Bay. 19 for Maitland, Cessnock and the Valley tomorrow. It is 19 right now in Heatherbrae, likewise Hillsborough and in Jesmond.
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0: overtaken the major parties for the first time in Victoria. Labor and the Liberals are neck and neck with a primary vote of 26%, while One Nation's primary vote has surged to 27%. In finance, one Australian dollar is buying 69 US cents.
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0: Day four of Wimbledon gets underway next hour with a number of Australians in action. Craig Gabriel reports.
2: The day before, Daria Kasatkina reached the third round, and tonight, Australian time, Alex Dimonor may have joined Kim Birrell, and James Duckworth will be working to join Dasha. Dimonor plays Adrian Mannarino, who he has a 5-1 record over. Joint comes off that mega win over Serena Williams to face 29-seed Alexandra Ayala. Birrell plays Surana Kostea, and if she beats the Romanian to reach the third round, it'll be her best result at the majors. And Duckworth will take on French Open finalist Flavio Cabolli. Craig Gabriel, Wimbledon.
0: And ahead of the Origin decider, New South Wales has been rocked with an injury scare. Utility Ethan Strange rolled his ankle in the session against Tweed Seagulls and will be monitored over the coming days. That's the latest in news and sport.
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7: Fairly clear skies tonight with light northwesterly winds. Our temperatures overnight falling to 12 on the coast and 10 degrees in the valley. Another beautiful sunny day tomorrow. Saturday looking similar. Showers, though, forecast for Sunday, Monday and Tuesday. 20 on the coastline tomorrow. 19 degrees forecast for the valley. Have a terrific night. 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

0: Hey, Jenny Morris, Body and Soul, here at 2 and URFM. Good times, great music. More of it coming up shortly. Billy Field, Robert Palmer, Roxy Music next here at 2 and UR. Weather tonight, clear skies, light northwesters. Temperatures dropping to 12 and 10 overnight. Sunny tomorrow, Saturday looking pretty good. Showers, though, forecast for Sunday, Monday and for Tuesday. 20 on the coastline tomorrow, 19 degrees forecast for the valley.
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0: 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More of the good times of great music coming up shortly. 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

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They are the Motels, suddenly last summer. 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Weather tonight, clear skies, temperatures dropping to 12 and 10. Sunshine tomorrow and Saturday. Showers, though, for Sunday, Monday, Tuesday. 20 and 19, our forecast tops for tomorrow. Have a terrific night. Here's Billy Ocean at 2 and URFM.

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0: Meantime, Saints coach Ross Lyon is playing down his meeting with Brisbane star Lachie Neale this weekend as the free agent weighs up his future.
1: It's been blown out of all proportion. I regularly catch up with Lachie in town with a close friend, and that close friend will be there as well. We've got a mutual friend. There'd been no preliminary discussions or anything like that, except clearly it was in the AFL landscape, and I'd simply describe it as the normal dinner with both people window shopping. There's certainly no strong agenda from either side.
0: And Blues utility Ethan Strange has gone down at training on the Gold Coast during an opposed session with Tweed Seagulls. The playmaker rolled his ankle at Cbus Super Stadium. That's the latest in news and sport.
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6: Fairly clear skies tonight with light northwesterly winds. Our temperatures overnight falling to 12 on the coast and 10 degrees in the valley. Another beautiful sunny day tomorrow. Saturday looking similar. Showers, though, forecast for Sunday, Monday and Tuesday. 20 on the coastline tomorrow. 19 degrees forecast for the valley. Have a terrific night. 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
5: Fairly clear skies tonight with light northwesterly winds. Our temperatures overnight falling to 12 on the coast and 10 degrees in the valley. Another beautiful sunny day tomorrow. Saturday looking similar. Showers, though, forecast for Sunday, Monday and Tuesday. 20 on the coastline tomorrow. 19 degrees forecast for the valley. Have a terrific night. 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
4: Fairly clear skies tonight with light northwesterly winds. Our temperatures overnight falling to 12 on the coast and 10 degrees in the valley. Another beautiful sunny day tomorrow. Saturday looking similar. Showers, though, forecast for Sunday, Monday and Tuesday. 20 on the coastline tomorrow. 19 degrees forecast for the valley. Have a terrific night. 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
3: 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Mayor Adam Schultz says it means the centre could be used by athletes ahead of the 2032 Brisbane Games.
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Northwesterly winds, our temperatures overnight falling to 12 on the coast and 10 degrees in the valley. Another beautiful sunny day tomorrow, Saturday looking similar. Showers, though, forecast for Sunday, Monday and Tuesday. 20 on the coastline tomorrow, 19 degrees forecast for the valley. 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
1: Hello, I'm Alex Riddell. The Greens have referred Labor's gambling legislation to a parliamentary inquiry, claiming they don't go far enough. The federal government has introduced a bill that restricts where and when wagering ads are shown. It also includes measures to limit children's access to online gambling. But Greens Senator Sarah Hanson-Young argues the laws should completely ban betting commercials.
2: It falls so short of what is needed to protect Australian families.
3: You know that feeling. Tyres worn, grip gone and timers poor. Relax. Mobile Tummy Tyres come to you. 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
1: Includes measures to limit children's access to online gambling. But Greens Senator Sarah Hanson-Young

0: Out here, you don't mess around with second-rate gear. That's why the smart blokes head to Muswellbrook Steel. Whether you're building, fencing, cleaning or welding, we've got it in stock, or we'll bring it to you anywhere in the Hunter Valley. Muswellbrook Steel. Real man steel.
1: For another group of asylum seekers reached Australia. Earlier this week, around a dozen people arrived in northern Queensland. The opposition says it's another example of the government failing to protect the border. But Home Affairs Minister Tony Burke has told Parliament the coalition is playing petty politics.
2: And instead of standing with those Australian officials, you want to mock them. What happened in Weipa? Clearly a question they wrote before they realised every one of those individuals had been removed from Australia.
1: Meantime, Liberal MPs say their focus will be on promoting their policy platform, with Parliament yesterday rising for the winter break. The coalition leadership says this week has called for discipline and unity as the party's popularity continues to dwindle. One Liberal MP believes a poor polling shows the party is in need of a rebrand, but Senator James Patterson argues that isn't the way.
3: I don't believe in a logo-led recovery. I believe in a policy-led recovery, and that's what Angus Taylor is doing right now. I think he outlined one of the most substantive and serious and deep budget reply speeches only a month or so ago.
1: A booming real estate market has minted 25,000 new Australian millionaires over the past year. The latest UBS Global Wealth Report shows 1.6 million Australians now have a seven-figure net worth, though most of that wealth is tied up in property rather than cash. Data has confirmed excessive mobile phone use is transforming our body shape. Sport and exercise physician Dr. Peter Larkins says a particular issue for children.
4: If you look at posture, it's usually leaning forward, eyes down, chin down, so your neck strain, often associated with people that work at workstations on computers all day, but kids on the phone, of course, it can change the shape of your neck and lead to tension, and you do squint a lot and you frown a lot when you're looking at screens.
1: In finance, the Australian dollar's buying 69 US cents.
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1: Australian Alex de Minaur has won his second round match against Adrian Mannarino 6-3, 6-2, 6-2, while fellow Australian Mayor Joint is currently taking on Alexandra Ila. They have won one set apiece. New South Wales hooker Reece Robson is blocking out the critics who believe he should have been dropped following Game 2. He says he's not giving any attention to the outside noise.
5: People can have opinions, but yeah, you just got to listen to one of yourself. And I'm happy with where I'm at in my game. And looking forward to getting there on Wednesday night. And hopefully, proving them wrong.
1: In the AFL, Brisbane have had a 22-point win over Geelong at GMHBA. And Collingwood captain Darcy Moore will miss the remainder of the season after he suffered a hamstring injury at training on Tuesday. That's the latest in news and sport.
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13: Good morning. Another beautiful day for Newcastle and the Hunter Valley. We'll see more sunshine coming our way tomorrow. However, the showers are forecast to come back for Sunday, Monday and for Tuesday. 20 degrees today for Newcastle, the Lake and the Bay. Around 19 for Maitland, Cessnock and the Valley. Have a fabulous Friday. The Todd Sargeant Breakfast Show will get you off to a great start this morning from 6 right here at 2NURFM.

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5: Good morning, another beautiful day for Newcastle and the Hunter Valley. We'll see more sunshine coming our way tomorrow. However, the showers are forecast to come back for Sunday, Monday and for Tuesday. 20 degrees today for Newcastle, the Lake and the Bay, around 19 for Maitland, Cessnock and the Valley. Have a fabulous Friday. The Todd Sargeant Breakfast Show will get you off to a great start this morning from 6, right here at 2NURFM.

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0: 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Tyres worn, grip gone and timers poor. 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
1: From both far-right and neo-Nazi actors, but also from pro-Israel advocates. Those actors target Jewish people like me who stand up for Palestinian freedom and justice. They question our Jewishness.
2: And a woman in Perth has escaped injury after driving her car into a laundromat to try and put out a fire. Emergency services were called to the Clarkson business in Perth's northern suburbs. Police say the woman accidentally set some clothing alight and removed it from the building, but worried another burning item was still inside the locked building and drove her car into the doors to try and regain entry. No charges have been laid.
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2: In the AFL, Brisbane have had a 22-point win over Geelong at GMHBA Stadium. The Lions kicked the first 8 goals, the Cats trailing by 37 points at quarter time. Lions coach Chris Fagan says he was very happy with the way they started the game.
4: When you play in a hostile environment like GMHBA Stadium against Geelong, the dream thing is, I guess, is to get a good start when you're on the road. And we certainly did that. We turned up to play. They'd pegged us back by half-time, but still sometimes the effort to have to do that helps you win the game.
2: At Wimbledon, Australian Alex de Minaur is through to the third round, while Maya Joint lost her second-round match. Ryan Lonergan and Carter Gordon will combine in the halves for the Wallabies in tomorrow's sold-out test against Ireland at Allianz Stadium, while Jock Campbell will start at fullback, playing his first test in 3.5 years.
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9: Good morning. Another beautiful day for Newcastle and the Hunter Valley. We'll see more sunshine coming our way tomorrow. However, the showers are forecast to come back for Sunday, Monday and for Tuesday. 20 degrees today for Newcastle, the Lake and the Bay. Around 19 for Maitland, Cessnock and the Valley. Have a fabulous Friday. 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
2: Day four of Wimbledon is continuing with one Australian progressing and one bowing out. Craig Gabriel is there.
3: After a very good start, Medvedev joins game collapsed and Alexander Iala is the one into the third round, 3-6, 6-2, 6-love. Very probably things caught up with her as the match progressed. Iala will play Iga Świątek, who beat Karolina Pliskova yet again. Alex de Minaur said he played a very clean match as he dismissed Adrian Mannarino, 6-3, 6-2, 6-2. Craig Gabriel, Wimbledon.
2: In the AFL, Brisbane have had a 22-point win over Geelong at GMHBA Stadium, while Collingwood captain Darcy Moore will miss the remainder of the season after he suffered a hamstring injury at training on Tuesday in the same right leg as his previous injury. A New South Wales hooker, Reece Robson, says he's blocking out the critics who believe he should have been dropped following Origin at Game 2.
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9: Good morning. Another beautiful day for Newcastle and the Hunter Valley. We'll see more sunshine coming our way tomorrow. However, the showers are forecast to come back for Sunday, Monday and for Tuesday. 20 degrees today for Newcastle, the lake and the bay. Around 19 for Maitland, Cessnock and the Valley. Have a fabulous Friday. 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

0: traffic, tolls, trains, no thanks. Fly direct from Newcastle Airport. Convenient parking, seamless check-in, and over 250 flights a week. Easy, local, sorted. That's the Newey way.
1: Wooden Australian Alex Dimonor is through to the third round, while Maya Joint lost her second round match. Ryan Lonergan and Carter Gordon will combine in the halves for the Wallabies in tomorrow's sold-out test against Ireland at Allianz Stadium, while Jock Campbell will start at fullback, playing his first test in 3.5 years.
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5: Good morning. Another beautiful day for Newcastle and the Hunter Valley. We'll see more sunshine coming our way tomorrow. However, the showers are forecast to come back for Sunday, Monday and for Tuesday. 20 degrees today for Newcastle, the Lake and the Bay. Around 19 for Maitland, Cessnock and the Valley. 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
4: Sliding into a Friday. Good morning. Windy again today. Strong wind warning for Hunter Coastal Waters. They should be dying down into tomorrow. Mostly sunny is the word. Nor'westerly winds, 20 to 30 kilometres an hour. Sunny tomorrow. Possibility for some rain around for Sunday into Monday. 20 for Newcastle, the Lake and Bay today. A top 20 also for Maitland and Cessnock. And Singleton heading for tops around 19 degrees. 14 at Maitland, 15 at Nobby's, and your Friday breakfast live and local on 2NURFM 103.7.

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1: Good morning, I'm Madeline McNeil. Four teenage boys have now been charged over a home invasion in Sydney's southwest, which resulted in a man needing his severed hand reattached. The boys, aged just 16 and 17, have all been charged with participating in a criminal group. One of the older boys is accused of inflicting grievous bodily harm on the 23-year-old victim, who remains in hospital almost a month on from the attack at Greenacre. Youth Command and Crime Prevention Commander Superintendent Phil Hallinan says police are increasingly concerned about the involvement of young people in serious crimes.
2: What was traditionally we'd see young offenders kind of graduate their way through crimes, starting with minor assaults or stealing, then progressing to more serious offending. We have an emerging issue where young people who are not previously known to police for any adverse matters are now committing very serious crimes.
1: Three people have been charged after police intercepted a multi-million dollar cocaine shipment in a Sydney freight hub. State and federal police seized packages containing 10 kilograms of cocaine worth around $1.6 million. Retailers selling nitrous oxide in New South Wales will soon face new restrictions to combat the use of the gas as a recreational drug. From November, selling nitrous oxide to anyone under the age of 18 will be prohibited, along with same-day deliveries of the gas. The number of bulbs, also called nangs or whippets, that a person can buy will also be capped. A second man has been charged over his alleged role in a failed people smuggling operation. The 30-year-old Chinese national was one of two men arrested in far north Queensland on Wednesday. He'll face court today, while a 34-year-old Taiwanese man remains in custody after facing court yesterday. About a dozen asylum seekers have now been removed from Australia. Daily exercise could help people quit smoking. Adelaide University researchers found people taking part in exercise programs are 15% more likely to kick the habit. Dr. Ben Singh says the findings show physical activity reduces cravings.
3: Immediately after exercise, and that sort of 30-minute period after a bout of exercise, can result in a significant reduction in craving.
1: Opposition leader Angus Taylor is expected to travel around the country to try and improve the coalition's standing with voters. Now, federal parliament has wrapped up for the winter break. The Albanese government was able to use this sitting to get its tax reforms through with help from the Greens. Also making news, a man has been rescued alive after being trapped for 8 days in the wake of two deadly earthquakes in Venezuela. In finance, the Dow Jones is up 335 points. The Nasdaq down 315, one Australian dollar buying 69.1 US cents.
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4: Good morning. The 2026 NRLW Premiership has ignited, with the Knights claiming an 18-4 win over the Sharks in the Shire. Star centre Shanice Parker opened Newcastle's account early, before Fane Finau and Simone Carpani both took tries in the second half. Coach Ben Jeffries also full of praise for his newest recruit, Sydney Taylor.
5: For me, that was one of the best debuts I've seen. She was really good. She's really fitted into the team and played a role tonight. And I'm really excited to see her progress throughout the season.
4: Live at the FIFA World Cup, it's Spain kicking off this morning's action against Austria in LA. Nearing half-time, the score is drawn at nil-all. And Alex de Minaur is through to round three at Wimbledon after beating France's Adrian Mannarino. The Aussie taking down the Frenchman in straight sets. That's sport. I'm Toby Goff.
1: It's 26-6. That's the latest news and sport.
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11: Sliding into a Friday. Good morning. Windy again today. Strong wind warning for Hunter Coastal waters. They should be dying down into tomorrow. Mostly sunny is the word. Norwesterly winds, 20 to 30 kilometres an hour. Sunny tomorrow. Possibility for some rain around for Sunday into Monday. 20 for Newcastle, the Lake and Bay today. A top 20 also for Maitland and Cessnock. And Singleton heading for tops around 19 degrees. 14 at Maitland, 15 at Nobby's, and your Friday breakfast live and local on 2NURFM 103.7.

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4: Good morning. Well, we are into a Friday and a good-looking day on the way. Mostly sunny is the forecast. Very nice indeed. Norwesterly winds, 20 to 30k, so it's going to be a little bit breezy inland. It's going to be very breezy along the coast. A strong wind warning again today for Hunter Coastal waters, getting up to around 30 knots during the morning. Seas 1.5 to 2.5 metres on a northerly swell, below that 1 metre mark. Temperature-wise today, a little cooler than yesterday. Tomorrow's going to be cooler than today. And the day after tomorrow will be cool. I've confused you already, haven't I? Let's get back to today. 20, Newcastle, the Lake and Bay, Maitland and Cessnock 20, and Singleton heading for a top of 19 degrees. It is 15 degrees at Rankin Park. Good morning, 12 degrees at Neath. Keeping an eye on the roads now, we've got a problem on the M1 now. This is affecting, unfortunately, northbound traffic. So southbound traffic at this stage is okay, but northbound, we've got a 2-truck crash at Somersby this morning. 3 of the 4 northbound lanes are blocked. So if you are expecting someone heading our way, northbound on the M1, that could cause some problems and delays at this stage. That's the only issue we've got at the moment. As I said, southbound on the M1 is fine. Not too sure about contraflow at this stage. We'll keep you updated as we move through the morning. Westbound New England Highway's fine. City and suburban roads are looking good. Trains, if you're popping on a train this morning, on or close to time, and flights in and out of Newcastle Airport are good. First, look at fuel as we head towards the weekend. 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Best price we can do, 167.5. Belmont, 172.9. And Shortland, $1.76.9 as we press the button on a Friday, which means one thing. Tomorrow's Saturday. That's right. Just clarifying and checking with the undies this morning. Other headlines with Ian Crouch next.

0: Good times, great music, 2NURFM 103.7, Paul McCartney and Wings, take it away. Yeah, we're just about to head away to a weekend, school holidays knocking on the door, and a Friday underway, and Ian Crouch in the Hutter newsroom. I actually have to make an apology this morning, Ian Crouch, and you know, in the media, we don't generally like having to do a retraction or an apology if we've got something wrong. Normally, I'd bury it at, 10 to 9. Very quickly, so I'm heading out. But I think I need to address this right from the start, something I said yesterday, and I got it wrong.
1: Okay.
0: And I think it's very important, and I do want to apologise to all the brekkies from the heart of my bottom. I said yesterday that if you sing a song in the car while you're driving along, it burns 4 calories. Right. I was wrong. It only burns 2 calories.
1: Oh, dear.
0: Yeah. Could you imagine someone's thought, okay, well, I've sung 5, 6, 7 songs on the way to work. I'll grab a donut because Todd said.
1: Yeah.
0: And now, I couldn't get through the day without doing that.
1: Tell me, if you sing sort of twice as loud, do you?
0: I reckon you would.
1: You would.
0: And also, if you moved your head around, like if you just drove along, like my dad used to drive, like dad, I thought dad was frozen in place when he'd drive along. But if you're like, moving your head and I don't know. I don't know. I don't want to get in any more trouble, but if it's only 2 calories.
1: Well, I appreciate the fact that you come clean on these things.
0: You got to.
1: Yeah. It's a measure of the man that you are.
0: Well, sometimes you just got to step up. And what? If I'll take the slings and arrows today, if people just yell at me in the street, slow news Friday.
1: Yeah.
0: Anyway, had to address it. I couldn't get through this morning. I would have felt, I would have gone into the weekend with a sense of guilt that was just hanging.
1: Yes. No, I can hear it. That's good. All right, we can move on now.
0: Okay, fair enough. Nod's good as a wink. Former State Nationals leader taking on an advisory role.
1: Yeah, John Barilaro is going to be a bit of a role with the Hunter-based Nationals Senator Ross Cadell. It's a part-time gig. As an advisor, looking after constituent and stakeholder engagement.
0: I wonder how much that pays.
1: A bit.
0: Yeah, I bet it does.
1: Yeah. I'm not sure, but, it wouldn't come cheap.
0: No, never does.
1: But that's good on him, We'll see how that goes. Look, also this morning, still on politics, Cessnock MP Clayton Barr says he's not taking next year's state election lightly, particularly with the rise of One Nation in coming up in the state poll next year as well. And also this morning, there are delays for northbound traffic on the M1 at Somersby following a truck crash. Thankfully, the truck driver involved there has escaped serious injury, but still some delays this morning. Have some details for you at 6:30 as well.
0: Yeah, thanks, Ian. Of course, that is northbound. The stage southbound unaffected, so that's good news as well. 13 after 6, 2NURFM.

0: Fleetwood Mac classic on 2NURFM and Dream, 17 after 6, and been dinged already. Hello, Jill. Obviously, my Monday to Sunday undies have caused a bit of a stir around Newcastle and the Hunter, and Jill said, what day have you got on today, Todd? And I've got to say, my undies have bitten me on the bum this morning because I've realised that I'm wearing me Monday undies, and that can't be good because I don't want to think about Monday any time yet. But anyway, it's the luck of the draw, I suppose. Maybe Mark Rourke is onto something. So there you go, Jill. I hope that's made your day. Apart from that, are you okay? Hope your Friday's off to a wonderful start. The weekend almost here. Lots to do today. We're going to catch up with Baz in the next couple of minutes. Find your spot to go fishing. Amanda's going to pop in at around a quarter to eight this morning. Weekend extra. Gav's along. Who else is coming along? Our gardening guru, Scotty Sharp, is popping in. We'll do birthdays and a whole lot of things to get through today. And being a Friday, of course, 2NURFM's, well, you know what it is, Friday free-for-all, something on your mind, you just need to get it out. Maybe it's just been bubbling around. We have rolled into a brand new month, and maybe it's just a disbelief that we're already into July that's having a few issues this morning. Already got some comments coming through. We'll get those. But, of course, it wouldn't be Friday without kicking it off with a Vera's Friday fun fact on the Friday free-for-all. And this is probably one of the best ones, Vera, you have come up with in a long, long time. This is cool. Apparently, the Gibb family, Red Simons, and Kylie Minogue's mum all migrated to Australia on the same ship in 1958. Think about that. That is really wild. Thank you, Vera. That's fantastic. I've got one I'm going to throw into the mix this morning. It may or may not affect you, but apparently, almost 163,000 pints of Guinness beer are wasted in facial hair each year. Now, how they get this together, I don't know. But, yeah, have a bit of a think about that today, lads. If you know, you're a bit hirsute, you've got the beard happening and you like a pint or two of Guinness, make sure you get the full drop. What's on your mind? The good, the bad, the ugly? We want to know the Friday free-for-all. 21 after 6.
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0: I just love that lady. I'm a big, big Pat Benatar fan. Classic Shadows of the Night on 2NURFM 103.7. Todd Sargent, Brekkie Show. Cracker of a Friday on the way. Saturday looking really choice. And Sunday, we'll get there a little bit later on this morning. Heading for tops today, 20 for the coast, 19s and 20s for the valley. It's going to be a little bit cooler tomorrow. If you feel like casting a line, no matter what the temperature, the banner can point you in the right direction. Barry Clark, good morning. Where are they biting, Baz?
1: Well, good morning, Todd. We've just had the full moon, so that should really increase activity as far as Tarragon is concerned. There are reef-dwelling fish, very interesting. Sometimes they'll be in deep water. Generally, they're on most of the reefs. They prefer live bait, particularly of an evening. So we should see these starting to show up. There's been some really good snapper coming from around the Gibber Reef and Seal Rock. So it seems to be further north at the moment. There's been long-tailed tuna activity around a lot of the headlands. Still plenty of Australian bonita as well. If you're heading around the ocean rocks, as always, be extremely careful. But there has been an increasing number of ludder and rock blackfish. Still plenty of brim around most of the headlands, particularly around the washes. Along the beaches, we've seen some good catches of tailor. Quite a lot of Australian salmon starting to show up. We've also seen quite a few mulloway as well, particularly along Stockton Beach, but also along Hawk's Nest Beach as well. Along Belmont Beach or 9 Mile Beach, we've seen plenty of tailor and Australian salmon. In Lake Macquarie, some good schools of Australian salmon, quite a few tailor as well. There's been brim in good numbers. In Swansea Channel, we've seen brim and ludderick in quite good numbers. Newcastle Harbour, quite a few mulloway coming from the breakwaters, where we've also seen some really nice brim, quite a few ludderick as well starting to show up. And we've also seen in the harbour itself some nice catches of flathead. Inside Port Stephens, we've seen whiting in the shallower sections, particularly around Shallow Bay. We've also seen some good flathead. Quite a few brim and ludderick starting to show up around the Cowart Wall and around the Anchorage Marina. And that's where they're biting, Todd.
0: Thank you so much, Baz. Have a great Friday. Back tomorrow morning with Greg Richard in the Saturday Brekkie Show. Around about 20 past 7. I'm going to take a dive into the mailbag in the next 15 minutes or so. Thank you, Brendan. Thank you, Justin. I've got your email, so we'll address those. Ian Crouch at a 6:30 Hunter News update in the next couple of minutes. And if you've got someone birthdaying today and want a name added to my shout-out list, 49216 216.

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1: Good morning, Ian Crouch with your 6:30 Hunter News update. There are delays for northbound traffic on the M1 at Somersby following a truck crash. A semi-trailer carrying mixed goods jackknifed and struck a concrete barrier at about 4:30 this morning. The driver was trapped for a short time before being released and taken to hospital as a precaution. The twin diesel tanks on the semi have ruptured and fire crews are still working to decant the remaining fuel. It's believed another truck is also involved. Three of four northbound lanes are closed while the cleanup continues. Police believe they're close to making more arrests as investigations continue into a violent armed robbery on the Aringi Hotel at Clarencetown last month. The 52-year-old publican was left with a fractured skull after two men allegedly stormed the pub on June 4, armed with a gun and a baseball bat. Police arrested 38-year-old Tahi Peru at Greenhill Shopping Centre on Wednesday night. He's been remanded in custody to face Newcastle Local Court on August 26. Superintendent Wayne Humphrey says the search continues for others involved.
2: We anticipate further charges, and I probably won't go into it much more than that, but really pleased that one of the offenders has been arrested, and we expect multiple other people to be arrested and charged in due course.
1: Former New South Wales Nationals leader John Barilaro is making a return to politics, taking on a role with Hunter-based Senator Ross Cadell. The Nationals frontbencher has confirmed he hired Mr. Barilaro as a part-time advisor to help with constituent and stakeholder engagement ahead of the next federal election. Ross Cadell has described the appointment as a favour to him, telling the Herald Mr. Barilaro can't provide more assistance as he has other commitments but is prepared to give some of his time to the role. Cessnock MP Clayton Barr says he's not taking next year's state election lightly. Recent polling has suggested One Nation's standing has improved significantly, posing a threat to the sitting MP. One Nation's Stuart Bonds came close to unseating federal Hunter MP Joel Fitzgibbon in the 2019 election and is widely tipped to contest the seat of Cessnock at next year's state poll. Clayton Barr says he's taking the threat seriously.
3: As a Member of Parliament, you have to apply for your job every 4 years. And you'd be a fool if you don't reflect on what you have been doing and whether or not that's been well received by the community at large.
1: The Greens have thrown a spanner in the works of Broadmeadows redevelopment, blocking the government's ability to build on public land. The Broadmeadow Place strategy outlines a variety of commercial and public developments, including plans to turn the current McDonald Jones car park into a hotel. However, a new amendment fronted by the Greens and the Coalition will now restrict the development of residential or visitor accommodation on public land owned by Venues New South Wales. Newcastle Greens councillor Joel Pringle says the attempted rezoning is undermining the strategy's purpose.
4: We had members of the government in Newcastle celebrating the announcement of the entertainment centre, and that's great. They didn't tell us, but at the same time they were trying to rezone these other sites for residential development. Government actions and decisions should be reinforcing the Broadmeadow Place strategy. They shouldn't be trying to undermine it.
1: Meanwhile, Hunter Minister Yasmin Catley says they're putting a roadblock in on infrastructure vital to the Hunter's tourism industry.
5: Look, I've had a gutful of them, quite frankly. Tim and I are about getting this town moving, about development, bringing in economic benefit, bringing in jobs. We love the town that we represent, and we're not going to let them stop us.
1: Business Hunter CEO Bob Hawes is concerned an influx of Hunter-based data centres would do very little for the job market. Origin Energy recently announced they're looking into the potential construction of a data centre at Eraring Power Station after its closure in 2029. It's the third centre proposed for the Hunter, with another $10 billion facility planned to be located between Muswellbrook and Denman. However, Bob Hawes says it wouldn't supplement the region's current heavy industry employment.
6: It's not a significant employer in the context of its contribution that it could make to the digital economy compared with the number of people that they need to have the centres manned. But I think it would be an interesting addition to the industry profile here in the Hunter.
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1: The Newcastle Knights women's side took down Cronulla 18-4 in Sydney last night for the NRLW season opener. Shanice Parker scored the first try in the ninth minute to push Newcastle forward to an early lead, while lock Simone Carpani sealed the win in the 67th minute, claiming her first ever NRL try. Captain Yasmin Meek says Carpani's try was well overdue.
7: For her to get that try, and everyone knew that she hadn't got a try yet, was pretty special. And she did have two attempts, so I'm happy the second one she got over. But we're all just so proud to celebrate everyone's little moments, and I think that's something that's really special in this team.
1: The Newcastle Jets have confirmed star attacker Eli Adams will not return to the club next season. The 24-year-old is set to start at an overseas club for an undisclosed transfer fee. Adams joined the Jets in 2024, scoring 20 goals in 52 appearances for the club. And the Newcastle Falcons men's and women's basketball side will head to Sydney tomorrow to take on the Inner West Bulls. Both sides hope to make it back-to-back following their dominating performance over the Penrith Panthers last Sunday. Meanwhile, the Maitland Mustangs will face the Hills Hornets in Castle Hill. And now you're up to date with the latest 2NURFM Hunter News.
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11: Let's have a sneaky Friday morning peek through the webcams. Front door of Filunicum Aviation, Cessnock Airport, clear skies. Little bit chilly, not as cold as it should be at this time of the year, but looking lovely, having a scan along the coast. Here's the deal. If you want to have a surf this morning and looking for a wave, not right about now. Bar Beach, the best, but it's just a little bit of shore slap at the moment, but it is looking beautiful, beautiful along the coast. We are expecting winds to increase this morning. Strong wind warning for Hunter Coastal Waters. Winds nor-westerly, 20 to 30 k's, turning westerly during the morning. Seas 1.5 to 2.5 metres on a nor-easterly swell around the 1 metre mark. Mostly sunny, very simple forecast today. Same for tomorrow, so that's good. 19s and 20s, not a whole lot in it as far as tops for the coast and valley today. Over the next couple of days, starting to feel a little more wintry. 13 degrees at Vasey, that's unusual for this time of the year and this time of the morning. The junction sitting on 15. Keeping an eye on the roads. Hey, thank you, Brecky Robin. She's a courier and she's southbound on the N1 this morning. And she just dinged me and said, hey, Todd, I'm glad I'm heading south and not north at this stage. Yes, 2-truck crash. Crouchy mentioned it in the news. 3 or 4 northbound lanes are closed. Now, it's just past Wiseman's Ferry Road. So, very, very, very slow traffic northbound. Southbound at this stage looking pretty good. If you're heading west, New England Highway, accident and breakdown free. City and suburban roads are looking pretty good. Trains and planes, no problems. What have we got for you? 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Cessnock and Surrounds, 157.5. And Fennel Bay, 159.9. 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

0: It is the best way to start your day. Breakfast on 2NURFM, Jay Giles Band Freeze Frame. Shout out this morning, Elaine and Ray, they are our Brekkie Nomads. They're in Gundagai this morning, so I'd imagine Gundagai would be a little bit cool at this stage. Friday free-for-all. Look, it is your weekly pressure valve release. If something's been bouncing around in your head for the week, your opportunity, especially if it's been giving you the irrits, or giving you the pip, as my mum used to say, you can do it. It is so easy. You can jump on our feedback line, 40551037, or swing by our Facebook page this morning. Linda. I totally agree with her. She said, why, when in a big car park with lots of empty spaces, a car comes and parks right next to you, when it could have parked in any of the other 50 spaces, not next to you? Do you do that, and why? I don't do it, and I've got to tell you, there's one place it always seems to happen. If I've got to go to, say, Garden City, I know I still call it Garden City, you're not going to like it, but I still do. And if I've got to go and do some shopping, I'll generally go, if it's on the weekend, maybe Sunday morning, as soon as the shop's open, get in, get out quick. And I park on the southern car park where you can walk in on the first floor. Then you come in past the sports shop and the jeweler's there, and then down the escalator. And you'll park over the other side and you'll go, okay, look, that's cool. And it happens. It is a real thing. You think, okay, well, I'll just park out of the way. You'll come back and you're the only two cars there. And I don't know why it happens. Maybe it's just one of those freaks of nature. What's been on your mind this week?
1: You've got mail.
0: Always love taking a dive into the mailbag, Todd, at 2NURFM.com. If you would like to drop me an email, you can certainly do that. G'day, Justin. He said, hi, Todd. Earlier in the week, you mentioned the old phrase, catch as catch can. Now, my parents would say that on Friday nights, or when they wanted some time out or just drink. Yeah, it was in our family, it was generally our meals time. You go to mum and dad, what have we got for dinner tonight? Hey, it's catch as catch can tonight, which basically meant take care of yourself. We can't be bothered. But Justin said, I've got another one I bet you haven't heard in yonks, and I haven't. If you ask my 89-year-old dad how he's going, he'll say fair to middling. And I've said that all my life, and I've decided, I did a little bit of research into it, and it's really very interesting. The phrase dates back to the 1800s and originates as a grading system used by farmers and merchants to classify agricultural commodities, particularly cotton. So goods were evaluated on the scale that included grades like fine, good, fair, middling, and poor. So the whole concept, fair to middling, was basically it was an average kind of quality of the crop. So there you go. Didn't realise that. Thanks for that, Justin. And g'day, Brendan. He said, you haven't mentioned your classic weekend movie Rewind for a while. What have you got on this weekend? I've already picked it. I'm really excited. And you may or may not share my excitement, but heading back to 1998 and The Truman Show. I'm going to give that a revisit.
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0: Looking forward to that. 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

0: It's 12 to 7, your station, 2 and URFM. Knights boys, they're doing pretty well so far in the season. And the Knights women, what a great way to start the 2026 season. 18-4 in Sydney last night, taking down Cronulla. That is a fantastic start. We'll get some Hunter headlines with Ian Crouch in the next couple of minutes or so. One of the things you do know, Brecky, is I love words. And I found this really cool app, and it's called Word of the Day. And if you're like me, and you want to learn something every day, because I'll be honest with you, I'm a little bit worried that, you know, as I'm getting older, I want to make sure that I don't totally lose my marbles. Now, I know there's a couple of kangas loose in the top paddock, but I don't want any more. I've got enough kangaroos. And it's really cool. It's called Word of the Day. And every morning it gives me a bit of a ding and gives me a new. I've never heard of this one. Ilinx, I-L-I-N-X. The giddy pleasure of disrupting one's own sense of stability. The delight in spinning or falling. Never ever heard of that. And when it comes to words, it seems a day or a week doesn't go by or a month without something new. And some of Australia's favourite slang words and phrases have been recognised in a new intake into the Oxford English Dictionary. Now, they announced 17 new Australian English words or sayings. Once upon a time, which is why, but sayings are starting to make their way. They have done for a while. And look, some of them have been around for a little while. Some have been around for a fair amount of time. A couple of common phrases, yeah, nah. You either use it and you're okay with it, or it's one of those phrases that are like nails down a blackboard. Donkey vote, of course, that's been around forever. Checkout chick. Now, I would have assumed that in 2026 that would not have been politically correct. But anyway, checkout chick. The catalogue is updated every quarter, but the new Australian words are added every June. So we head into the new financial year. Now, in addition to classic phrases like duva, what's duva, which originated from the Australian Army? If you're an Army person, you'll know that. This one, flog. If you get called a flog, it's not good. Trust me. I'm sure you can read between the lines in that one. Arc up, that has been around for yonks. You know, that's back to my childhood and my parents. That's been lingering around for a long, long time. And according to the Oxford English Dictionary, Australians are quite proud of the very unique way that we use the English language. Or totally misuse the English language.
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0: Summer Sound at a 60s super memory, the Beach Boys, 2 on your RFM. I can hear music tops today. Feeling, well, not necessarily summerish, but definitely not winterish. 20 for the coast, 19s and 20s for the valley, and Crouch in the Hutter newsroom. I'm in trouble again this morning.
1: Oh, Crouchy,
0: it's not bad enough that I got the calorie count singing in your car. Anne Marie has flicked me a message this morning. I get happy dings, and then I get unhappy dings.
1: And they sound much the same.
0: They do, but you've got a fine ear. We'll pick out the difference between the two of them. Good morning, Todd. This has been troubling me since yesterday.
1: Oh, dear.
0: I'm so upset with 2NURFM.
1: Oh, heavens.
0: Oh, no. The love affair might be over.
1: Oh.
0: Yesterday, you gave my birthday box prize to someone else. That should have been mine. After all, I began a new decade. It should mean something. So not happy. I sulked all day yesterday.
1: Oh, dear.
0: I suppose I'll get over it, but it will take time.
1: Can you send her a mug?
0: I'm going to.
1: Oh, excellent.
0: What did John Law? John Law's always have a
1: Hello
0: clock.
1: World.
0: Yeah, he'd always send someone a clock. But
1: yes.
0: You see, that these are things that, and everyone thinks that I'm bulletproof, but I will go through the day just feeling total failure.
1: That's right. You know, it'll take you all weekend to get over it. And then you'll drag yourself back in here and go, oh,
0: and I'll feel good on Monday morning, and then all of a sudden, Todd, I'm not happy. Something else will be wrong. Oh, dear. Hey, what a great start for the Newcastle Knights women last
1: brilliant,
0: night.
1: Brilliant. 18-4 win over the Cronulla Sharks. But could have a little bit of a problem with one of our players facing suspension. I think it was Shanice that was sent off for 10 minutes.
0: Here's my theory.
1: Yeah.
0: Get the argy-bargy out of the way early in the season.
1: Yeah, true. Yep. Get it out of the way, you know. It's funny, you know, because I don't think that the ladies are really are not as argy-bargy-ish.
0: No, they're just argy.
1: Ah.
0: Minus the bargy.
1: Yeah. Okay.
0: Subtle difference, like my dings.
1: Don't get into trouble with doing that sort of thing. But, you know, obviously, it's getting more physical.
0: It is. That's
1: so
0: got it.
1: That's all right. Know, part of the game. Look, also this morning, experts are warning data centres won't supply the employment opportunities the Hunter needs. And also, a couple in their 50s remain in custody following Wednesday night's shooting at East Maitland. We'll have the latest on that for you at 7:30 as well.
0: Thanks, Ian. Plenty of making news. Still delays northbound on the M1 Somersby this morning. 2 truck crash details after the news. It's 2 to 7. Good morning.

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1: It's 7 o'clock. Good morning, I'm Madeline McNeil. Sales of nitrous oxide will be restricted in New South Wales to crack down on the gas being used as a recreational drug. From November, retailers will be banned from selling the gas to anyone under 18, and purchase limits will be introduced for bulbs, also known as nangs or whippets. Health Minister Ryan Park says when and where nitrous oxide can be purchased will also be adjusted.
2: Prohibiting same-day delivery and supply and restricting sales before 5 a.m. and after 10 p.m. All trying to restrict the ability for young people in particular to abuse the use of these products and do severe harm to their health and wellbeing.
1: A man has been charged with mistakenly breaking into a home in Sydney's West in April and threatening a couple inside. Police will allege the 21-year-old had been hired to carry out an attack but got the location wrong when he and another man broke into a Condell Park home and demanded information from the residents. A 60-year-old man and a 57-year-old woman were assaulted and held at gunpoint. Four teenage boys have now been charged over a violent home invasion in Sydney's southwest, which left a man with a severed hand. Sasha Foote reports.
3: The 16 and 17-year-olds are accused of breaking into the Greenacre home armed with an axe and machete. It's alleged the intruders confronted a 23-year-old man inside and cut off his hand during the attack before fleeing with stolen cash. The victim remains in hospital after undergoing surgery to have his hand reattached. Police say the attack was financially motivated and not linked to organised crime. Sasha Foote, Sydney.
1: Foreign rescuers have spent 100 hours digging through rubble in Venezuela to pull a man alive from a collapsed building. The man was working as a security guard in the basement of a shopping centre car park when the quake struck 8 days ago. His wife says it's a miracle he was not hurt. Australians recovering from a concussion now have access to personalised recovery advice through an updated mobile app. HeadCheck now uses real-time data from a national brain injury study to tailor recovery steps for anyone aged 5 and older. Project manager Dr. Gemma Keefe says it's a major advancement in a patient's journey.
4: Really specific to their experiences and their symptoms that they're having after the injury. People can get daily tasks that help to guide their recovery and build up their return to activity in a step-by-step kind of fashion.
1: And a consultation paper on the federal government's proposed laws to toughen the under-16 social media ban has raised fresh concerns about possible privacy breaches. In finance, one Australian dollar is buying 69.2 US cents.
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5: Spain is through to the round of 16 at the FIFA World Cup with a 3-0 win over Austria in LA. The blockbuster clash saw star striker Mikel Oyarzabal taking his third and fourth goal of his campaign, rubbing salt in Austria's wounds, scoring Spain's third and final 88 minutes in.
6: It's a well-timed run, it's three. Austria put to sleep and Mikel Oyarzabal says, I'm in the picture for the golden boot at the FIFA World Cup.
5: That call on SBS. Round one of the NRLW has ignited, with the Knights taking an 18-4 win over the Sharks in the Shire, and Australia will take on England in the Women's T20 World Cup final. The Three Lions beat South Africa by 40 runs in their semis clash this morning. That's sport. I'm Toby Goff.
1: It's 7:04. That's the latest news and sport.
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0: traffic, tolls, trains, no thanks. Fly direct from Newcastle Airport. 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
1: Hey, Wednesday, Thursday, Friday, Saturday, Sunday. The possibility of rain, 75% chance most of the days throughout next week. So enjoy the next couple of days or so. 19s and 20s. Temperatures are going to drop down, but nothing really, really cold. The lowest we're going to get down to next week is around 15 or 16. And considering we're in winter, that's not too bad. It is 15 degrees at Fennel Bay, 13 degrees at East Maitland. Keeping an eye on the roads. If you've got any problems, be a traffic watcher legally and safely. 49216216. We have a problem at Bullaroo, TC Thrift Avenue, just past 2nd Street this morning. Now, the road's closed northbound direction. An accident this morning involving a car and a bicycle. Very heavy traffic conditions. Bullaroo, TC Thrift Avenue, just past 2nd Street this morning. Southbound traffic is being affected as well. Northbound lane is closed. And that problem northbound on the M1 this morning at Somersby, two truck crash. Big mess. Cratch has been talking about it. It's northbound traffic is getting through, but it's just a crawl. Southbound at this stage is fine. City and suburban roads, aside from that, good. New England Highway, good. Pacific Highway, of course, school holidays, things are going to start to get a little bit busy as we get closer and closer to those. If you're hopping on a train today, on or close to time, good. Hunter, Central Coast Line, and flights in and out of Newcastle Airport are good. And if the tank needs 98 ahead of the weekend, Mayfield 173.5, best we can do. Windale, $1.81.5, and Rutherford, $1.84.9. 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

It's 12 after 7, 2NURFM. Have you Boolaroo this morning or planning to? Between the roundabout at Spears Point and the Bunnings roundabout, TC Thrift Avenue, there's been an accident involving a car and a push bike. Southbound traffic is getting through. Northbound traffic is blocked at the moment, so give that area a miss if you can. The Bee Gees and tragedy, and it certainly could be a tragedy at John's house over the weekend. Friday free-for-all. G'day, John. He said, let's hang some new curtains, love. Whoever thought that was a good idea? I've got to say, I'm not overly handy in a lot of things, but I'm quite good at hanging curtains. I've hung them at my place, and I'm even happy with them. So, John, if you need a little bit of professional DIY help, hit me up and I'll point you in the right direction. And this is interesting. G'day, Robert. He said, I'm looking at flying from Newcastle direct to Singapore on Jetstar. Has anyone done this before that can give me advice on what I need to know? Well, what you need to know is two things. Make sure you get on the plane. That's always the baggage, the luggage, you've got no say in that. But also, once you get on, if you happen to be sitting in front of me, don't put your seat back. Okay, they're the two things you need to know at this stage. But I'm going to throw something into the mix this morning for the Friday free-for-all. I was on a flight a couple of months ago, and I've got a little manicure kit because I like to keep my nails. You know, I'm just one of those guys, metrosexual man. And I'd made the mistake of having, it's got a little pair of pointy scissors. Like, they're only about, 10 centimetres long. And the staff at Newcastle Airport were great. You know when you're going through the check-in and you stand there with your hands up? It's like doing the birdie dance. You know, stand there, hands up, hands down. It's all kind of, I don't think you need to do it. I think they do it for their amusement. But anyway, really lovely staff. But when you're waiting there, you may have seen it. You've got your backpack or your handbag or whatever, and you put it in the little tub. And after it goes through the scanner, it either continues straight through or it stops, it gets punted backwards, and you go, oh, okay, something's wrong. Something's really, really wrong. And anyway, that happened to me last time, and I'm thinking, what have I got? What have I done? Anyway, they said the staff were fantastic, and they said, oh, mate, have you got scissors in your bag? And I've gone, oh, no, I've got my manicure set because I'm that kind of man. And they were really lovely. They said, look, you've either got to throw them away or get them in your check-in luggage. So they were really great. But here's the kicker. Here's the kicker. There was a lady behind me that had knitting needles. And I'm talking, I don't know a lot about knitting. I know there's different sizes, but I'm talking whopping great knitting needles. And I'm sitting here thinking, well, my little manicure scissors, they couldn't cut, but knitting needles, I do not understand. But I suppose there's plenty of things in the world I don't understand. Friday free-for-all, what's on your mind? Hello.

0: It's Roxette on 2NURFM. It's Joyride. If you have been slack and haven't put a name on the birthday shout out, you've got about 2 minutes and 15 seconds. 4921 6216. We're going to do the shout out in the next couple of minutes or so. Hey, we're talking about the Oxford English Dictionary, some of the new words and phrases. And once every year, at the end of June, they add what they consider Australian phrases. And some yes, some no. And as I said, some of them are not new. But as I said in the show yesterday, the youngsters hear a new term and they go, oh, I've got this great new term for you. And I think one of the ones a few years ago was yonks. I'm going, it's been around forever. No, not according to the kids at school. Of course, the kids at school. What about this one? A couple of other words that have entered the Oxford English Dictionary, and I do believe these are typically Australian. Ranger, of course, referring to a redhead. And I got in trouble a few years. I got a couple of ranger friends, and they're rangers. They're ranging rangers, you know, and they get angry and they text me messages and shake their fist at me from the shade of a tree. But anyway, and chicken salt. Gee, that's quintessentially Australian as well, isn't it? Hey, if you're looking for something to do this weekend, we'll catch up with Amanda McCreed a little under half an hour's time. She has got a whole stack of things that you can do today, tomorrow and Sunday. 2NURFM's Weekend Extra on the way.
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was a song that was directly inspired from Daddy Cool's Eagle Rock. And when you consider how much money John's probably made out of Crocodile Rock, I wonder whether there's immediately love shared. Who knows? It's 24 after 7, 2 on URFM. Good morning. Let's do the birthdays for Friday, the 3rd of July. Anne Eckford from Rutherford, have a lovely birthday. With love from Barry and Donna. Cheryl Hewer from Ashtonfield, have a wonderful day from all who love you. And Cheryl, I'm sure there are gazillions of those. Christine Wilmot from Arcadia Vale, turning 65, hoping for good health outcomes. Christine, all the gang here and all the brekkies are sending you good vibes and lots of love through the radio. Gary Acklin from West Walls End, happy 50th birthday. Love and best wishes from Mum, Dad, Jean and Jackson. Savannah Laverick from Cessnock, happy birthday to my beautiful granddaughter. Brett Bonfield from Nowndock, many happy birthday wishes to my brother Brett today. Hope you have a cracking day. Love from Julie. Cathy Colley is celebrating at Newcastle. Happy birthday from your family with loads of love. And Kelly Mitchell from Cessnock, happy birthday to our cousin with love from Lucy and Jordan. Who else is celebrating a birthday today? Tom Cruise. Now, he's one of those actors, you either love him or I think he's fantastic. I'm a big Tom Cruise fan. 64 today, but I will say, even with the amount of money he's got, time and tide, I love him. Julian Assange, a man who has been very, very much out of the news recently, is celebrating his 55th birthday today. US actress, the beautiful Olivia Munn, is 46 today. This day, 1819, America's first bank opened. And it was this day, 1946, Australian edition of the Reader's Digest was first published. And someone else who would have been celebrating a birthday today, unfortunately, we lost her way too soon, passing away at the age of 52. Laura Branigan would have been celebrating her birthday today. If you are, have a fantastic 100 News on the way with Crouchy. 27 after 7, 2 on URFM.

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1: Good morning, Ian Crunch with your 7:30 Hunter News update. Premier Chris Minns has made the case for his government to be re-elected during a trip to Cessnock yesterday. There's growing concern among Labor ranks about the threat posed by the surge in popularity of One Nation, with its well-known local candidate Stuart Bonds tipped to make a run for the state seat at the 2027 poll. Chris Minns says his government is determined to keep delivering for the state, but acknowledges it's very much in the hands of voters.
2: Labor being elected in March of 2023, when inflation was close to 8%, the budget was out of control. We weren't spending on the fundamental things that a good government should be putting money into, like roads, public hospitals and schools. And we haven't made modest investments in those areas. We've made massive investments. And that'll continue if we're elected, but that's up to the voters.
1: Hunter-based Nationals frontbencher Senator Ross Cadell says the appointment of former Deputy Premier John Barilaro with an advisory role will be of great value in the lead-up to the next federal election. Mr. Barilaro's re-entering politics after leaving New South Wales Parliament in 2021, he later took up a high-paying trade role in New York. A couple in their 50s remain in custody following Wednesday night's shooting at East Maitland. 55-year-old Earl Young and 56-year-old Michelle Ramage have been charged with shoot with intent to murder and will return to court next month. Superintendent Wayne Humphrey says it's alleged a 31-year-old woman suffered gunshot wounds to her head and shoulder after going to the accused's home to collect her belongings.
3: There was a relationship between the occupants of the home, the two that have been charged, and the victim. There was property stored there. There's been some dispute, and the property had been left outside the premises. As a result of that, the victim was of a view that some of her property was missing, and there may have been some words exchanged at the front door of the home, and then subsequently the firearm was discharged.
1: Plans for a hotel next to McDonald Jones Stadium have been halted, with a new amendment fronted by the New South Wales Greens. The Broadmeadow Place strategy features a variety of commercial, public and residential developments, including a hotel planned to be constructed next to the stadium and proposed Newcastle Indoor Sports Arena. However, the Greens and Coalition passed an amendment in the state's upper house, which would limit the development of residential or visitor accommodation on publicly owned land by Venues New South Wales to what has been disclosed to the public. Newcastle Greens Councillor Joel Pringle says public land shouldn't be rezoned for private development.
4: The amendments delivered by Dr. Amanda Cohen's initiative in the Parliament have ensured that the hockey fields and the Knights training ground are protected for their current usage, have been protected from future residential development.
1: Meanwhile, Newcastle MP Tim Crackenthorpe says the Greens need to get out of the way of the city's future.
5: To not have the legislation available to have interest in a hotel next door to facilitate people coming to the beautiful Newcastle on the Hunter and stay there is ludicrous. So the Greens need to stop teaming up with Mark Latham and they need to start passing the legislation in the New South Wales upper house.
1: Experts are warning data centres won't supply the employment opportunities the Hunter needs. A third data centre has been proposed in the Hunter, planned for the Eraring Power Station once it closes in 2029. It follows the announcement of a $10 billion centre proposed for Muswellbrook, with both facilities set to employ around 1,000 people collectively. However, Business Hunter CEO Bob Hawes says it could bring benefits other than employment.
6: Perhaps the reasons for supporting data centres here in the regional economy won't be because of its employment potential, but it will be because of its potential to support industry and innovation for industries and businesses that are already here and looking to establish here.
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1: The Newcastle Knights women's side kicked off their post-Jessie Southwell era last night with a dominating 18-4 victory over Cronulla. The recent recruitment of Rugby Sevens star Sydney Taylor proved to fill the void left by Southwell, who left the club at the end of last season. 5'8" Kira Dibb told Channel 9 Taylor's performance was well expected.
7: Absolutely. We've been watching her all pre-season and she earned that jersey above and beyond, and I think she showed tonight that she really deserved that jersey and what she's going to do for our game.
1: Meanwhile, Knights hooker Harrison Graham will face his old club, the Dolphins, at McDonald Jones Stadium on Sunday. Graham was the first player signed by the Dolphins for their inaugural NRL campaign in 2023 before signing to Newcastle mid last year. The Knights look to clean sweep their game following back-to-back scrappy wins. And the Curry Curry Bulldogs and Lakes United will clash tomorrow for round 12 of the Newcastle Rugby League, while the Butcher Boys and Macquarie Scorpions go head-to-head. Saturday will also see the Rosellas and South Lions battle it out, along with a match-up between the Northern Hawks and the Pickers. The Entrance Tigers and Cessnock Goannas will close out the round on Sunday. And the winning numbers in Powerball are 6, 12, 17, 22, 24, 30 and 32, and the Powerball is 2. And now you're up to date with the latest 2NURFM Hunter News.
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13: Well, it's 24 to 8, and if you're a fan of the Snowfields, these are three words that you generally don't want to hear, but considering the start of the season, you'll be very happy to hear them. Snow chains required for the Kosciuszko National Park. That's come through in the last couple of minutes or so. So that's good news. Hopefully some more on the way. Closer to home today, sunshine and blue sky. Beautiful winter's day on the way. Nor'westerly winds, 20 to 30 k's an hour. They're strengthening, stronger along the coast with a strong wind warning. Seas gradually starting to get up a little bit during the day, but at this stage pretty flat, looking beautiful. Absolutely beautiful along the coastline. If you feel like a swim, yeah, a little bit of wind chill factor there, but far as waves are concerned, nothing whatsoever. High tide, 10:30, 1.4 metres. Water temp around 18, 17 and 18. It's going to feel a little cooler than that. 19 and 20 and a beautiful day in the sun. Currently sitting on 14 degrees at Bacolban, around about 15 degrees at Cook's Hill. Road-wise, we still have a couple of issues to keep an eye on this morning. That's a truck crash, Somersby, affecting northbound traffic. Still hearing three of four northbound lanes closed at Somersby on the M1 this morning. The southbound run is fine. Still got this problem at Bullaroo between the roundabouts, the Bunnings roundabout and the roundabout at Spears Point, TC Thrift Avenue. A truck this morning involving an accident involving a truck and a bicycle. Very heavy traffic conditions. Now both lanes are closed, both directions, so you can't get through. So if you're heading across, normally duck through the roundabout and through Bullaroo, maybe a right-hander across past Pippi's and over to Warners Bay and in through that way in Cardiff. That's going to get busy as well. That's the only issue we've got on the roads at the moment. Trains and planes are good. Diesel, let's have a look. Thanks to Fuel Check this morning. Quick update, Hexham, best price in the region. It's 166.9. Charlestown, 172.9. And Cardiff, $1.79.8. We'll catch up with Scotty Sharp. Head out into the garden at 8:15 this morning. And Kev's on this day at 8:20. 2NURFM.

It's 19 to 8. Murphy's Law, just when you say there's no other problems on the road. Hey, thank you, Greg. He's dropped me a line. Heading into town, Griffiths and Turton Road at the corner there, Newcastle Road, a truck has broken down, so that's affecting city-bound traffic. And thank you, Barry Clark. He's let us know if you're heading out of town on Newcastle Road. I always call it the Pie Face Service Station, Douglas Street and Newcastle Road at Wall's End. Heading out of town, a truck has broken down there at the lights. Now, traffic is getting through in both situations, but a little slow, as you would imagine, at this time of a Friday morning. 18 to 8, Amanda McCreed, Weekend Extra in the next couple of minutes. 2 at New RFM.

0: Good times and great music. 2NUR FM 103.7, 70 Super Memory, George Baker Selection. Little Green Bag, keeping you updated on traffic around at this stage between the roundabouts at Bunnings and Spears Point roundabout at Boolaroo this morning. An accident involving a truck and a bike. Both lanes are closed in that situation. Inner town and out of town, Newcastle Road at Wall's End. Heading out of town, a truck's broken down near the Douglas Street lights. And if you're heading into town, Griffith and Turton, there's a truck broken down there. So traffic is getting through, but it's causing a few problems this morning. Amanda McCree, good morning.
1: Good morning. How are you? I'm good, thank you. Good for a Friday?
0: Oh, look at me. Although, I'm a bit concerned because, you know, you might not have heard, but Mark and I had a discussion. I went and bought some new undies during the week.
1: Oh, okay.
0: And I get the Monday to Sunday undies. You know, the.
1: Oh, I heard something, but I only caught a little bit. Yeah. And you have undies for different days.
0: Well, do women have it?
1: No.
0: You can't buy women's undies with Monday, Tuesday.
1: Not that I know of, but I wouldn't anyway. Just, like, buy some undies and just wear them.
0: Well, I do. And what I've done, I've decided to live on the edge, and I don't wear the undies that coincide with the day. Mark Rourke's wigged out on it. He can't understand how anyone could do that.
1: Not wear the undies for the day.
0: For the day. Crouchy's the same, but it's turned around.
1: You guys are weird.
0: Yeah, probably. But my undies have bitten me on the bum this morning.
1: Right.
0: Because I've got Monday on. So the weekend's gone.
1: Oh,
0: how terrible is that?
1: It is. First world problems.
0: Absolutely a first world problem. All right, what have you got for me this morning?
1: Aberdeen Highland Games are on tomorrow at Jefferson Park from 8 till 4:30, celebrating 25 years. They'll have everything from Scottish heirlooms, a parade of bands with clan representatives, Highland and country dancing, strongman events and three-legged races to the famed Kilted Dash.
0: Do you find a man in a kilt attractive? Like, is it a sexy...
1: Well, actually, funny you should say that. Oh. So,
0: well, funny you should say that.
1: Well, maybe. So we have a thing called Girlsmas. It's it was a girls' Christmas, all girls' Christmas thing that we had last year. And and we had to bring sort of silly gifts.
0: Yeah, gotcha. And, yeah, like a secret Santa.
1: Like a secret Santa. And then you could steal from someone. Anyway, my mum opened one and it was like guys in kilts.
2: I'm dead sexy. Look at my sexy body.
0: Oh, yeah. Hey, your mum.
1: But I stole it from her, so now I've got the guys in kilts calendar.
0: It's a victimless crime.
1: It is. Yeah, she's like, oh, I've got the kilts. No, you don't. I'll take that. Thank you.
2: I'm dead sexy. Look at my sexy body.
0: On Amanda McCreed's wall.
1: Oh, dear. So funny. Yeah, if you'd like to go to the Highland Games, you can see aberdeenhighlandgames.com for tickets and details. Now, also in the Valley tomorrow at Performance Arts Culture Cessnock, enjoy Watermirror. It's a contemporary ballet fusing percussion, acrobatics and cutting-edge projection design. And for some school holiday fun, Snow Time in the Garden is on in Pocolbin until July 26th. And Newcastle Winter Fun Fest is on at Nobby's Beach Reserve from tomorrow and runs until July 19 with stacks of entertainment, Circus Aurelia, plenty of treats and rides to enjoy between 11 a.m. and 8 p.m. Now, just an FYI, entry is $5. Kids under 2 are free and it's closed on Mondays and Tuesdays.
0: Gotcha.
1: Mm-hmm.
0: You'll be tested on that at the end of the show, by the way.
1: Now, for the movie lovers, there's a plethora of films to keep the kids and big kids entertained across the weekend, including Toy Story 5, Minions and Monsters, Supergirl, E.T., Jurassic Park, The Dark Crystal and The Magic Faraway Tree. Check local cinemas for screening times. I'm tempted to go to one of those. Actually, there's two. Okay, guess.
0: Shush. The Dark Crystal?
1: No.
0: Oh, really?
1: I didn't like that one.
0: Oh, really? The Magic Faraway Tree?
1: No.
0: Oh, wow. Okay, so which are not Supergirl?
1: Oh, I wouldn't mind seeing that, but no. Jurassic Park.
0: How good was that? Remember that?
1: Dinosaurs. You can't beat dinosaurs.
0: True.
1: And E.T.
0: Okay.
1: So, but whether or not I make it to either of them, that's another story.
0: You'll
1: but
0: be
1: I would
0: sitting
1: like
0: home
1: to go
0: looking
1: and see
0: at your
1: them.
0: Men in Kilts calendar.
1: That's right.
0: You ain't got no time for movies when there's Men in Kilts
1: that's
0: on your
1: right.
0: wall.
1: And on Sunday, the fun doesn't stop. There's a petting zoo at the Criterion Hotel Weston from 12:30 with cute little chicks, guinea pigs, baby goats, ducks, rabbits and sheep to pat. Also, footy fans can cheer on the Knights as they take on the Dolphins at McDonald Jones Stadium from 4:05 on Sunday afternoon. How are you going with the footy tipping? Yeah, pretty much the same with me. I don't think we're going to win anytime soon.
0: I think that's just it all.
1: Yeah. Okay, well, if markets are what you're after, Nelson Bay Marina Market is on tomorrow between 11 and 3 with delicious street food, live entertainment and plenty of locally made garments. And on Sunday, Spears Point Park hosts the homegrown markets from 10 till 2 and Maitland Community Markets are at Maitland Showground from 9 till 1 on Sunday with plenty of food, produce, gifts, clothing, toys and books to peruse.
0: Plenty to do. Thank you, Amanda.
1: You're welcome.
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0: 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Don't Fall in Love, 5 to 8, Friday, free for all. Something on your mind, you just need to get it out. You don't want to, if it's a bad thing, and if you've been rumbling and grumbling during the week, you don't want to rock into the weekend with that, okay? So I'm giving you the chance. Janet, good morning. What a fantastic photo. Last Friday at Hunter Care Group Barbecue, met Fletcher Sharp. That's very, very nice. And I mentioned a little bit earlier on this morning, Croucher, can you weigh in on this one?
1: Sure.
0: Yeah, I got stopped at Newcastle Airport because I got a little manicure kit because I like to, and I got a little pair of scissors in it. And look, in fairness, the staff were awesome. They said, hey, mate, you can't take this. Ran across, the lovely lady at the check-in desk went out the back and got my bag and I put it in. But the woman behind me has got knitting needles. And I'm thinking, that can't be. But knitting needles are legal. Like, a granny is not going to take over the aircraft. You know, I don't understand. What do you think?
1: Don't know. That's, I mean, knitting needles, are you going to do much damage with them? I don't know.
0: Amanda's in the studio. She's nodding. She's hijacked 3 planes with knitting needles in Anyway, I'll be talking to Casa later on today about that. What's making news?
1: All right. The Premier has responded to concerns not enough is being done to support workers facing redundancy from the Ashton coal mine. Also today, Business Hunter CEO Bob Hawes is concerned over whether the Hunter will be able to support a third data centre. And lots of wrangling over the Broadmeadow Place strategy and plans for a hotel on the site. We'll have the details about that for you as well at 8:30.
0: Thank you, Ian. Plenty making news. Don't forget you can stay updated via the 2NURFM Hunter Newsroom Facebook page, keeping it live and local, your station. 2NURFM 103.7.

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1: It's 8 o'clock. Good morning. I'm Madeline McNeil. A retail crackdown on the sale of nitrous oxide will see under-18-year-olds banned from purchasing the potentially deadly drug. Sasha Foote reports.
2: From the 5th of November, it will be illegal to sell cylinders or tanks containing more than 10 grams of the chemical compound, which is often referred to as NANGs. Anyone under 18 won't be able to buy the bulbs between 10 p.m. and 5 a.m. Sales will be restricted on the amount of nitrous oxide in the product. Health Minister Ryan Park says the tough measures respond to an increase in young people using NANGs for recreational use. Businesses in breach of the regulations could face fines of up to $11,000. Sasha Foote, Sydney.
1: A fatal crash west of Lithgow has closed a stretch of the Great Western Highway in both directions. Police say a truck and a ute collided head-on in the early hours of this morning. The driver of the ute died at the scene. The truck driver and his 15-year-old passenger have been treated by paramedics as a precaution. A man has been charged over a home invasion in Sydney's west, which saw a couple assaulted and threatened at gunpoint. Two people forced their way into a home at Condell Park in April and demanded information from a 60-year-old man and a 57-year-old woman. Police will allege the suspects were hired to carry out the attack, but targeted the wrong location. Electric vehicle sales are at an all-time high in Australia, driven by strong consumer demand for Tesla and Polestar. The two manufacturers have seen EV sales spike 62% so far this year. The Electric Vehicle Council's Armin Gore says increased consumer choice and skyrocketing fuel prices have made the vehicles more attractive to drivers.
3: All models and all types. This shows that the cars being put out by Tesla and by Polestar are exciting to Australians and they're suiting the lifestyles that Australians lead all across our country.
1: Fresh figures show a driver in New South Wales is being issued a parking fine every 24 seconds on average. The most common offence is overstaying at an expired parking meter. The NRMA is describing the scale of driving infringements across the state as staggering. Also making news, the former boss of the Transport Workers Union, Senator Tony Shelton, wants the New South Wales Labor Party to step in and regulate AI use in the workplace. Thai police say accused Australian murderer Simon Carman was put on a watch list just 10 minutes before he was due to go through immigration and flee the country. And a man has been pulled alive from beneath a collapsed car park in Venezuela 8 days after twin earthquakes struck the country. In finance, the Dow Jones closed up 594 points, the Nasdaq down 207, one Australian dollar buying 69.2 US cents.
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4: Alex de Minaur has stormed through to round three at Wimbledon. Craig Gabriel is there.
5: Alex de Minaur was solid. He played one of his best matches of recent weeks and scored his sixth win from seven matches against Adrian Mannarino. And it's his seventh win in his last eight matches against left-handers. De Minaur is into the third round, 6-3, 6-2, 6-2. It really was very encouraging to see de Minaur play the way he did. Craig Gabriel, Wimbledon.
4: Spain has annihilated Austria 3-0 to advance into the round of 16 at the FIFA World Cup. Portugal takes on Croatia next hour. Round one of the NRLW has ignited, with the Knights taking an 18-4 win over the Sharks. And the AFL's reigning premiers have knocked the Cats out of the top four with a 123-101 win in Geelong. That's sport. I'm Toby Goff.
1: It's 8:04. That's the latest news and sport.
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9: It is a magic Hutter Valley winter's day. Beautiful, heading for tops of 19s and 20s for the coast and valley. Back into the high teens tomorrow. Tomorrow is going to be great if you've got some outdoor activities. The day is looking excellent. Sunday, the chance of some rain and the start of the school holidays, a couple of rainy days on the way. Apart from that, strong wind warning today for Hutter Coastal Waters, but it is looking glorious, glorious along the coastlines. 13 degrees.

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4: Two truck crash this morning. So that's northbound. Okay, northbound on the M1. The southbound run, thankfully, is hassle-free. New England Highway, no problems, and City in the Burbs looking pretty good as well. Trains and planes, good. E10 if you need that this morning ahead of the weekend. Maybe you're topping up the tank and heading away for the school holidays. Heather Bray, if you're heading north on the Pacific Highway, very handy, 152.9. Cessnock, 155.5 and 157.5 at Edgeworth. Friday breakfast on 2 and URFM. We'll head out into the garden with Scotty Sharp in the next few moments.

0: Line Mobile with the app and take us away if you're heading away for the school holidays. No extra weight in your pocket, honestly. Trust me, I'm a DJ. It's Genesis and that's all. 14 after 8. Thank you very much. Traffic Watcher Heidi's just give me a call. Got a problem at Western this morning, 7th Avenue, around 7th Avenue and Government Road. A bit of a bingle this morning, so just be mindful of that causing a few issues. Stepping out into the garden this weekend, we've had a little bit of rain lingering around. It's kind of gone away. A couple of days of nice sunny weather, but the rain coming back. Scotty Sharp, good morning.
1: Good morning. Yeah, we just needed that bit of rain, didn't we? But is the breeze out there again this morning? It just dries things out when it starts to run across the plants and the humidity's low. So, yeah, even though it's cool to the skin, I know I came back, not because I work out so hard. I came back from the gym this morning, all hot and, hot and sweaty. And when I got out of the car, I went, woohoo, it's a bit chilly. But, yeah, so we're feeling it, but the plants are probably drying out. So just be careful, especially with your plants that are in pots at the moment.
0: I do have to say that. Look, in my backyard, I've got terrible dirt. Like, it's, you know how some, the grass does the best it can, and I've got a couple of different varieties of grass. And, you know, when we get lots of nice wet weather, it's nice. But generally by around this time of the year, it's really starting to go brown and ugly. Really, really, really still green at the moment. Unusual for this time of the year.
1: It is unusual. I think you're going to say you had like a dirt backyard. I had a rock backyard once and I really quite liked it. I didn't have a mower for a number of years. It was one of the best things I've ever had. You just give it a bit of a rake every now and again, get rid of the leaves.
0: Dirt.
1: Yeah. Well, it was rocks. It wasn't down to the dirt. I re-rocked it every year.
0: Yeah. Well, that's okay. Yeah. You know what? As I said, I'm in that situation where I've got buffalo and a mixture of some other little wimpy grass. That doesn't, like the buffalo seems to stay strong if we get a few, you know, week or so without rain, but the other wimpy stuff just gets all wispy and I can't be bothered re-turfing. It's all too hard.
1: Yeah, and where the buffalo, once you start getting, you know, if the cold settles on it, there's particular varieties that will, you know, almost go that copper bronze brownie colour.
0: Yeah, that's it.
1: Yeah, always comes back, but you know when you look out and your lawn's gone that, you know, it looks like a, you know, the top of a church sort of thing, then you know that there's an issue out there that has been cold overnight.
0: Oh, you do what you do. What else can we do in the garden?
1: Yes, look, clean out the gutters as well. At this time of year, all your deciduous trees shed their leaves, so get up there nice and safely. If it's too high, employ someone who's actually qualified to do it. Give those gutters a clean out. Look, your japonica camellias, they should be starting to bud up at the moment, and typically what they do is they set far too much bud, and then when they do come out and flower, they just sort of very quickly drop off because the plant can't sustain it. So a thing to do at this time of year is to actually disbud your japonica camellia. So you just go through and thin it out. It's not like, you know, you take out every second one, but, you know, you might take out every fifth one just to reduce the stress on the plant and make sure that those flowers are going to stay on there as long as possible for you. If you're out there with camellia as well, have a look around. You might see some silvering on the leaves. That's a mite that gets there. Down to your local garden centre, get a miticide. And azaleas as well, you can give them a spray with the miticide. Just make sure it's not windy, so at dusk, or get up early in the morning and give them a spray.
0: Fantastic, Scotty. Stay out of the breeze. We'll have a chat to you next Friday morning.
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8: Born on this day, Australian singers Kevin Johnson and Judith Durham. American actor Michael Cole. American singer Johnny Lee. New Zealand test cricketers Ewan Chatfield and Sir Richard Hadlee.
5: He's gone, yes, 9 wickets. What a wonderful performance from Richard Hadlee. One of the all-time great performances at the Gabba.
8: American singer Laura Branigan. The American actress who is the voice of TV's Lisa Simpson, Yardley Smith.
9: Wait, Dad! Good news, everyone! You don't have to eat meat! I made enough gazpacho for all!
8: The Australian founder of WikiLeaks, Julian Assange. English-born Australian actress Jane Allsop. German race car driver Sebastian Vettel. And American actor Thomas Maypother. We know him as Tom Cruise.
10: I feel the need for speed.
8: Ow! Making history, July 3, 321 BC. Roman Emperor Constantine, a Christian, proclaimed Sunday a day of rest and religious observance. 1863, the three-day Civil War battle at Gettysburg ends in a major victory for the North as Confederate troops retreat. Casualties on both sides amount to 37,000. 1928, John Logie Baird transmits the world's first colour television pictures in London. 1940, Bud Abbott and Lou Costello debut on NBC Radio in America. 1965, Roy Rogers' horse, Trigger, dies at the age of 33. 1969, Brian Jones, a founding member of the Rolling Stones, drowns in his swimming pool after a drug overdose. 1971 saw the death in Paris of Jim Morrison.
11: The death of another rock musician was disclosed today. Jim Morrison, 27 years old, lead singer of The Doors.
8: 1986, singer Rudy Valli died of a heart attack. He was 84. 1988, in the last weeks of the Iran-Iraq war, the USS Vincennes shoots down an Iranian airliner over the Persian Gulf.
12: All 290 passengers and crew members aboard Iran Air Flight 655 died after the craft was shot down by two missiles from an American cruiser on duty in the Persian Gulf.
13: I won't minimize the tragedy. We all know that it was a tragedy.
8: 1989, American actor Jim Backus, the actor who played Thurston Howell III on Gilligan's Island and the voice of Mr. Magoo, died of pneumonia at the age of 76. 1996, British Prime Minister John Major announces that the historic Stone of Scone, the ancient symbol of Scottish kings, is to be removed from London's Westminster Abbey after 700 years and returned to Scotland. And finally today, July 3, 2008, Australian pop icon Kylie Minogue receives the Order of the British Empire for her services to music. I'm Kev Calloway. 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
14: No one wants to stay at home. 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

0: Live and local, your station, 2NURFM, 103.7, Kylie Minogue dancing. Kev Killaway, he will be doing it this afternoon from 4, taking you into the weekend the best way. Mark Rourke slipping into the studio, and I've got to say, spoiled for sport at the moment, because if you're a Wimbledon fan, that's on. A lot of bleary-eyed sports fans. The World Cup, we've got the women's NRL kick-started last night. Of course, the blokes NRL. But I've never seen you. How long have I known you? Probably 15 years now?
1: Give or take.
0: Mm. I've never seen you as excited. Apart from wrestling, but I've never seen you as excited about anything as you have become in the World Cup recently. And I know we've mentioned it, Brekkies, but everyone's walking around. Everyone in the building is coming to you for soccer advice. It's lunacy.
1: Yeah, and this is where they're coming unstuck. So, yes, there's really only three things. Yes, there's the wrestling. T20 cricket, love that.
0: Yes, I don't like T20.
1: But with this, I'm not a soccer fan. I'm a fan of a tournament.
0: Yeah.
1: Which also goes back to wrestling.
0: Yeah, but you don't get this. I suppose World Cup is different to a season, isn't it? Because we have the NRLs. It's not a yes, you go through, but there's no real knockouts until you get to the semis and that kind of thing.
1: Yeah, I mean, I was sort of invested in when they had the group stage, you know, which teams are going to finish in the top two. It comes back to the sweep, really, and I did okay early on. I got some good teams. One are out. Two of my teams play each other in the 16 group round this next week, which means I automatically have at least one team into the quarterfinals.
0: Okay, so after this, will you just like soccer what?
1: Who's that?
0: Yeah, I think it's fascinating. I think it's really fascinating. Anyway,
1: yeah, I couldn't tell you which teams. Sorry, Andy, I couldn't tell you which teams are top of the pack locally in the A League, but. You know, in terms
0: World Cup, you're all over it.
1: Like, oh, look, Argentina, Australia's going to hit that wall if they get past Egypt. And
0: here's the kicker. My final team, St. Luca, Cabo, and blah, blah, blah, blah, blah, blah.
1: Bye-bye.
0: They're taking on Argentina. So if they roll Argentina, then, yeah, watch this space.
1: Well, there has been some fun with some of the teams. Like, first of all, there was the whole thing about Haiti, the 3,000-1. And then there was the fact that they want to be called a different thing now. So we've had fun mentioning Turkey A, and now they're gone. And the team that was yesterday that had the two countries, because I couldn't pronounce the second one, we were saying Bosnia.
0: Oh, Bosnia and Herzegovina, yeah.
1: Yeah, Bosnia and friends.
0: Yeah, it's Cabo Verde taking on Argentina. That's my last chance. If they go out, which I think they're probably going to, then I'm no money coming my way.
1: England, Belgium and USA, they're the teams
0: to
1: watch.
0: Look at you go. After nine?
1: Aussie lingo. A lot of it has actually made the dictionary, so we'll be asking what Aussie phrases you think should get a run there.
0: We were talking about that this morning. Yeah. Chicken salt has made it.
1: It has. It's
0: and,
1: up there.
0: And ranger.
1: Yep.
0: Anyway,
1: check out chicks, my favourite, I think.
0: How does that get under the PC radar at this stage, all right?
1: External lighting. And Lindsay Carr is stopping by.
0: All right, Mark's in after 9. Ian Crouch a little bit sooner. 8:30, 100 News update next. 2NURFM.

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1: Good morning, Ian Crouch with your 8:30 Hunterdy's update. The Premier has responded to concerns not enough is being done to support workers facing redundancy from the Ashton coal mine. Early this week, Yancoal announced the staged closure of the mine over the next 2 years, leaving almost 300 workers without a job. The state government has a future jobs bill before Parliament to establish an authority and a dedicated fund to help transition coal-dependent regions to new economic opportunities and protect redundant workers. Chris Minns says political disputes and debate on other legislation has put the brakes on getting the bill through.
2: We wanted it through. It's been held up in the upper house, which is an excuse, not a reason. I mean, we want that legislation passed. We don't have the numbers in the upper house, but there are other things we can do.
1: A court has heard an East Maitland woman charged with intending to murder another woman was recorded making threats the day before. Police say a 31-year-old woman suffered gunshot injuries to her head and neck after an argument developed when she went to collect her belongings from a man and woman known to her at their home on Alliance Street on Wednesday night. A court heard a recording taken by the victim the day before where 56-year-old Michelle Ramage is allegedly heard threatening to shoot her if she returned to the property. Ramage and 55-year-old Earl Young have been charged with shoot with intent to murder and remain in custody. Superintendent Wayne Humphreys says it's alleged a sawn-off shotgun was used during the incident.
3: The premise is still being forensically examined. You can't register a sawn-off shotgun. So if it, when it is found and located, I don't believe it's been located at this stage, but there's a fairly painstaking search of the premises being undertaken as we speak. That, by its description alone, is a prohibited weapon.
1: Hunter Minister Yasmin Cattley is slamming the New South Wales Greens for their recent amendment halting development of the Broadmeadow Place strategy. The minor party teamed up with Mark Latham to amend legislation which removes restrictions which prevent the development of residential or visitor accommodation on public land owned by Venues New South Wales. With the amendment, only developments which have been communicated with and supported by local communities. However, Yasmin Cattley says it's now standing in the way of progressing the major strategy.
4: If the Greens are serious about representing this town, then do the right thing.
1: Meanwhile, Newcastle Greens Councillor Joel Pringle says public land should remain public.
5: That part of Broadmeadow remains for public entertainment and for sporting uses. That's the hockey centre and the Knights training ground. Instead of attempting to rezone those lands for residential development, we need to be protecting those to protect the integrity of the Broadmeadow Place strategy.
1: Business Hunter CEO Bob Hawes is concerned on whether the Hunter would be able to support a third data centre. This week it was announced Origin Energy was planning to build a data centre at the Eraring Power Station site alongside a proposed mega battery. It follows last month's announcement a $10 billion centre has been proposed on land between Musselbrook and Denman. Bob Hawes says the employment opportunities of the major developments would be sparse compared to the Hunter's current major industries.
6: I think we've got to be more ever present about circumstances on which we can support them, things like the availability of energy and water and the other resources that they need.
0: To NURFM Sport.
1: Knights women's halfback Kira Dibb made an impressive comeback to the side last night during their 18-4 win over Cronulla in the NRLW season opener. The 28-year-old scored two conversions and a penalty goal to bump her career points tally past 200 as Newcastle made it four wins in their last five round one games. Hooker Olivia Higgins told Channel 9 the halfbacks played an influence on the Knights' playing style.
7: Yeah, it was BJ had a big emphasis on us playing some free-flowing footy and not having a fear of that freedom. So I'm super proud of the girls and especially our halves. I think Georgia and Kira did a great job to allow us to play the style that we want.
1: The Newcastle Jets have signed 17-year-old Oscar Gonzalez from Apia Leichhardt for the next two seasons. The forward burst onto the scene with Leichhardt in last year's Australia Cup Championship, scoring on debut at the age of 16. Gonzalez says he's thrilled to be signing his first professional contract. And the Hunter Wildfires will face Eastern Suburbs at No. 2 Sports Ground tomorrow for round 12 of the Shoot Shield. The Wildfires hope to rack up some points as they sit fifth in the standings, behind Easts, who sit in second. And the winning numbers in Powerball are 6, 12, 17, 22, 24, 30 and 32, and the Powerball is 2. And now you're up to date with the latest 2NURFM Hunter News.
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15: It's a breezy start to your Friday. Nor'westerlies coming through and getting breezier. Having looked through the Shoal Bay webcam across to Hawke's Nest and Tea Gardens, if you're sailing out of Port Stephens today, I got to tell you, you're going to be sailing out very, very quickly indeed. Strong wind warning today for Hunter Coastal waters. Nor'westers turning more westerly during the morning. So, yeah, drying out the plants, as Scotty Sharp said a little while ago. Remaining mostly sunny. Having a look at the satellite weather picture at the moment, yes, today and tomorrow, sunshine, blue sky, beautiful winter sunshine. Going to turn around a little bit by Sunday, Monday and beyond as the school holidays get underway. 19s and 20s, that's not too bad. Back down to the high teens tomorrow and a little cooler into Sunday as well. As far as temperatures at the moment, pretty similar. Around about 16 degrees at Boat Harbour, sitting on 14 degrees at Singleton. Roadwise, still everything locally has disappeared off live traffic at the moment. Still that problem, Summersby on the M1 northbound. The site has finally been cleared, so traffic is starting to filter through, but still some delays. Southbound run is fine. City and suburban roads, not too bad. Trains and plans all a-okay. We'll check in with Gavin Morris in the next few moments, get a little bit of a look at the weather. School holiday weather, what's it going to be like, and is there more snow on the way for the Aussie ski fields? 22 to 9, 2NURFM.

0: good times, great music, 2NURFM 103.7. Tim Finn through the years. You know, lots to talk about as far as weather's concerned at the moment. And close to home, it's looking really, really lovely today. Gavin Morris, mate, let's focus on the Northern Hemisphere at the moment. Good morning. We haven't spoken for a couple of weeks. Wow, the Northern Hemisphere is not enjoying their summer at this stage. Morning.
1: Oh, what? They've got a summer and, you know, they're upset about it.
0: And you know what? You've absolutely nailed it. I'm seeing words like monstrous, killer, and I'm going, it's hot. Yeah, I can't string the words together to, you know, yes, you have mild summers and you have hot summers.
1: Yeah, it's a hot one. Records are breaking. There's no doubt about that. And heat waves, on a serious note, heat waves do kill more than just about any other weather phenomenon, which is, you know, extraordinary. And people, you know, forget about that, you know, that they really do attack the elderly, that, you know, the vulnerable, the sick. And remember, there's a lot of buildings. There's a lot of countries that just simply don't have air conditioning. Yep. I mean, England, I mean, right throughout, you know, Scandinavia, northern parts of Europe, and you know, the States is you know, pretty well, you know, insulated, lots of air conditioners, etc. For most, but you know, when these kind of heat waves occur, there's no escaping it. When you get the heat island effect, also, you know, that is you know, heavily densed areas, buildings, they heat up, bricks, roads. And there's just there's no cooling it down. It's very difficult to cool the situation, so that heat can become quite oppressive. You know, the summers in New York used to be really tough. Most people just exited New York during the summer because it just got extraordinarily hot, and you just couldn't escape it. You go down into the subway, and the subway is hot. You know, it wasn't even cool down there because once it heats up, the whole city heats up, and it becomes very hot, very oppressive. So, yeah, it can be a very uncomfortable heat as well. So, you know, we have a very dry heat typically, you know, when we have those hot, dry northwesterlies, because it's a desert air mass that hits us. But the heat, you know, throughout the heavily densed areas of the Northern Hemisphere becomes very oppressive. There can be humidity in there, and it can be, you know, very... It can be just really awful, sticky, horrible, uncomfortable heat. So on a serious note, yeah, it can be not much fun at all.
0: It's interesting. I was in Canada probably about 12 years ago in Western Canada, and it was unusually warm. And you'd go into the hotel and the room was stinking hot, and you'd ring reception and you go, hey, can you tell me, how do I get the air conditioner on cool? And they go, we don't have cool function. You know, they're so used to needing to warm up that it was just really, really bizarre. All right, from the heat to the cold, I mentioned earlier on this morning, it's three words that snow bunnies generally never want to hear. Snow chains required. But right about now, they're very happy to hear it.
1: Oh, absolutely incredible that, yeah, first week of July, and really this is the first snowfall, decent snowfall of the entire season. There's been nothing there. It hasn't even been cold enough to make that much snow either. So it has been a very poor season, you know, so far. This is the first significant cold front. I'm standing out in it right now, actually. I'm just really enjoying, you know, these cold, dry, westerly winds, the polar winds, and they produce those skies above. I mean, that is something that you don't get to see in the Northern Hemisphere too often either. I mean, skies like that today. This is a clean air mass that is sweeping in. There is a front. It'll run out of moisture by the time it reaches us. We'll probably see some cloud with that, you know, later on today as that passes. And then, the cool... The cold, I'm going to call them cold southerly winds will be very consistent. They'll swing around to the south-southeast, and they'll drive in the showers from Sunday. So, you know, today and tomorrow is looking, you know, really nice, just classic wintry weather, you know, where there's clear, dry, blue skies. Particularly tomorrow should be lovely on the cold side of things, of course, but that's normal. Then on Sunday, and then we've got a week-long run of those southerly, southeasterly winds and the showers driving through, and it is going to be quite a cold week, and we may see more cold fronts come through this time next week, probably still talking about the cold, I'd say, Todd.
0: All right, I can deal with that. Mate, have a good weekend. Don't get blown away. We'll talk to you next Friday.
1: All right, excellent. Have a great weekend.
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2: Your latest weather in time for the weekend with Gavin Morris. 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

as Gavin said, a winter weekend. We haven't experienced it for the last couple of weeks, but clear skies, which is lovely. Merrill Bainbridge under the water. School holidays getting underway. A reminder, if you're heading away, please stop, revive and survive. Take a break. And wherever you're going, hope you have a fantastic time. Well done to the Knights women last night, getting the women's NRL season underway. Hopefully it's going to rub off on the boys weekend. That'd be very nice indeed. Anyway, enjoy your weekend, whatever you're doing. Mark's in next, and I'll catch you Monday morning from 6 on 2NURFM.

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1: It's 9 o'clock. Good morning, I'm Ian Crouch. Police believe they're close to making more arrests as investigations continue into a violent armed robbery on the Iringi Hotel at Clarencetown last month. The 52-year-old publican was left with a fractured skull after two men allegedly stormed the pub on June 4, armed with a gun and a baseball bat. Police arrested 38-year-old Tahi Puru at Greenhill Shopping Centre on Wednesday night. He's been remanded in custody to face Newcastle Local Court on August 26. Superintendent Wayne Humphrey says the search continues for others involved.
2: We anticipate further charges, and I probably won't go into it much more than that, but really pleased that one of the offenders has been arrested, and we expect multiple other people to be arrested and charged in due course.
1: A former Liberal MP is questioning the timing of a probe by the state's corruption watchdog, suggesting it's a politically motivated announcement engineered by Labor. ICAC will hold a public inquiry into allegations several key Liberal figures solicited or accepted banned donations for branch stacking between 2019 and 2023. Upper House MP John Ruddock, who left the Liberals to become a Libertarian, says he's not confident the ICAC is truly independent.
3: Maybe they could have had this ICAC inquiry 3 years ago or 2 years ago, but no, it has to be now. So I just think, look, I want to have a parliamentary inquiry into ICAC in general.
1: Cessnock MP Clayton Barr says he's not taking next year's state election lightly. Recent polling has suggested One Nation's standing has improved significantly, posing a threat to the sitting MP. One Nation's Stuart Bonds came close to unseating Federal Hunter MP Joel Fitzgibbon in the 2019 election and is widely tipped to contest the seat of Cessnock at next year's state poll. Clayton Barr says he takes the threat seriously.
4: As a Member of Parliament, you have to apply for your job every 4 years, and you'd be a fool if you don't reflect on what you have been doing and whether or not that's been well received by the community at large.
1: A large-scale Russian drone attack on Ukraine's capital, Kyiv, is being described as the worst to hit the capital since Moscow launched its invasion. Moscow says its forces were targeting military plants in retaliation to attacks on Russian civilian infrastructure. Australia's former ambassador to Russia, Peter Tisch, has told today Moscow is acting as an aggressor.
5: Kyiv Mayor Vitaly Klitschko has called this the most massive attack that Russia has launched upon Kyiv in the more than 4 years of its war of choice, which it began in full in February 2022. 74 missiles, almost 500 drones, an attack that was staged over about 11 hours.
1: New trading restrictions could soon apply to New South Wales retailers selling nitrous oxide, commonly known as NANGs, to minors. The state government is proposing to outlaw same-day deliveries and ban all retail sales of the gas between 10 p.m. and 5 a.m. Sales will also be completely banned for people under 18. People living with multiple sclerosis say the potential removal of two treatments from the pharmaceutical benefit scheme will have devastating consequences. Ocrevus and Kesimpta are at risk of being taken off the PBS due to a dispute between their manufacturers and the Commonwealth. Advocate Rachel Fallis says these drugs are used by almost half of Australians who live with MS, including herself.
6: So that cost of $65,000, that costs for the first year, and then it's $32,000 a year after that. So that's the first year of being on it, and then $32,000. Me, like most Australians, we can't afford those. We can't afford that money to pay for our treatment.
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1: Spain has defeated Austria 3-0, advancing to the round of 16 at the FIFA World Cup. Defender Pedro Porro scored with assist from midfielder Alex Baena, but it was striker Mikel Ozarabal who showed dominance on the field, claiming two goals to secure victory. Meanwhile, the round of 32 clash between Portugal and Croatia is about to get underway. Aussie tennis star Maya Joint has been knocked out of Wimbledon following a loss to the Philippines' Alexandra Ayala. The 20-year-old former Australian number one was looking to build on her monumental round one victory over returning seven-time champ Serena Williams. Daria Kazatkina is the only Australian woman remaining in the tournament and will play Japan's Naomi Osaka tonight. And the NRLW season kicked off with a bang last night as the Knights women's side asserted a dominating 18-4 victory over Cronulla. Newcastle made it four wins in their last five round one games, with several new additions to the side, including former Cowboys captain Kira Dibb. Coach Ben Jeffries says the side has a lot to look forward to for the coming season.
7: It's round one. Like, they're going to get better with each week comes, more combinations, things like that. But like, just the effort, that's what you can be proud of as a coaching staff and as a staff in general, and they should be proud of it.
1: And now you're up to date with the latest 2NURFM news.
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12: Hello, good morning. Plenty of blue sky and golden sunshine around Newcastle and the Hunter today. Winds out of the west getting up to 40 kilometres.
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traffic, tolls, trains, no thanks. Fly direct from Newcastle Airport. Convenient parking, seamless check-in, and over 250 flights a week. Easy, local, sorted. That's the Newey way.

0: 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Hello. Mark Rourke with you until midday for today. We're doing a Friday. It's the 3rd of July. And we're having a whole lot of fun today. Some of our regular mates joining us. Lindsay Carr will be in about an hour. Of course, Lindsay loves to bring in those events that are happening right across the region for the weekend. And he'll be doing that with us today. Also, our tradie Timbo will be taking a look at all things external lighting for today. All right, so we'll have a bit of fun with Timbo a bit later. And in the next few minutes, our clinical psychologist from the Mind Body Innovation Centre, Amir Salim, our monthly moment for mental health, and this time around taking a look at indecisiveness and how to improve it. You can get stuck on the fence. It can hurt there. It really can. In the meanwhile, though, a story that you may have seen yesterday, Todd was touching on this a little bit up at the breakfast show early this morning, but the Oxford Dictionary have announced a whole bunch of new words that they will fit in their newer editions. And a whole bunch of Aussie phrases and sayings and words that are very much our own have made their way in this year. And here's a couple for you. What about donkey vote? Check out chick. Yeah, nah. That's made it in there, along with flog and to arc up. There's some of the ones that have made it in there. So I thought we can, I mean, they're obviously ones that are very Australian, but I thought we can add to that list, surely. Can we not? Up on our Facebook page today, we would love you to add yours to the list. Which Aussie words, maybe some slang or phrases, would you like to see? And which ones, by the way, would you not ever want to make the cut? Which Aussie lingo belongs up in the dictionary? There are some comments all up there already. Even some of them I actually can read without getting into trouble. But there are a few up there, so we'll add those to the list. Have a look at them this morning. All at our Facebook page at 2NUR FM.
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0: Good times and great music at 2NURFM 103.7. Mentioned a couple of minutes ago that he is back for his monthly moment for mental health with us. It's Amir Salim, the clinical psychologist at the Mind Body Innovation Centre. And he wants to have a chat with us, you do this week, this month, Amir, with indecisiveness and how to improve it. Now, I think this is something that can probably catch us off guard a little bit because we can be indecisive about big decisions, but you reckon some of the small ones as well. How does it all work?
1: Yeah, so as simple as, hey, what do you want to have for lunch today? Can throw a spanner in the works.
0: That could be a 20-minute thought for me sometimes if I'm buying. What are we doing? What's available?
1: What are the options? What do I feel like? I don't feel like anything yet. The whole idea behind that with all decisions, there's some patterns that we can start to recognize that make this a lot easier. So the thing that we got to think about is we don't like making the wrong decision.
0: Definitely not.
1: Psychologically, what happens is the wrong decision can feel like a consequence. And so we're trying to avoid a consequence we haven't even visualized yet. And we're more driven to avoid that than to achieve something positive.
0: So we're more frightened of the bad thing, but as opposed to like, well, we're doing something to get a positive effect.
1: Yeah. And so when you think about that, the analogy I want to use there is like, imagine that you're standing in front of multiple mountains and you have to figure out which one you want to climb. And instead of going, oh, that one looks like the best choice for me, they all look like great choices, or I don't know which one the best choice is for me. So you climb none of them. And you just sit at the base trying to work it out.
0: And watch everybody else move ahead probably and climb.
1: Yeah. So one of the things that I like is let's work out constraints first, because then what that does is it narrows things down. You know, I was talking to someone the other day about a renovation. So we went, okay, well, what are the constraints of a renovation? Budget, of course, and then resource availability. So once they work that out, then we go, okay, now what we need to do is with the constraint that you know you have, so the budget, what's the actual goal of these decisions? Like, are you trying to be as frugal as possible for that? Or are you trying to max out function and aesthetics?
0: And sometimes you can get those two on the same page, but quite often they're not. So, I mean, are we always at risk of overthinking things too?
1: That's what it comes down to. So let's say you start researching features, right? We're actually, like, in the digital era, we can get access to information really quickly. We're better at being informed consumers. Now, the reverse of that is, a double-edged sword is, like, now we're over-informed and it's confusing. So many features.
0: I think I'm on board with this because I think there comes a point whether you're researching, whether it is doing something at home, whether it's clothes, doesn't matter what it is, you can be, there comes a tipping point where you're like, I've seen too many things, now they all just look the same, and you sort of back off from the decision that you wanted to make, but now you go, oh, it's all too hard.
1: Yeah, and that's exactly it, that line. It's all too hard. It's too hard. Let's procrastinate on it or assign it to future me. Good luck to them. Right? And so what happens in that is now with the delay and the discomfort, our brain is anticipating it. So our brain and body is seeing discomfort in decision making. So now we get into this vicious cycle of a decision's coming up. I'm uncomfortable. I want to defer it or I want to avoid it or I want to delay it. And so all of a sudden, more and more, every time we do that, we're getting better at doing that. So decisions are getting harder and harder. Simpler or more complicated decisions.
0: All right. So apart from that early planning that you mentioned earlier, a couple of guardrails we can put in so that we can maybe streamline the beginning of the process?
1: Absolutely. So I take this page from ice cream parlors. You show up to an ice cream parlor and there's lots and lots of choices of flavor, right?
0: Yes.
1: What's one option that's always available?
0: Vanilla, chocolate.
1: Yeah. Or asking for a little tiny spoon and sampling it.
0: There it is. Yeah. I like it.
1: So piloting and sampling decisions as opposed to the permanent one. So you can have that little taste before you commit to a single scoop or even the take-home tub. You know, we watch trailers before we buy movie tickets or stream them. We test drive cars. We inspect homes. You know, so sampling and piloting makes it easier to understand the decision. Effectively, it makes it an informed decision.
0: As long as it's one of the caramel, butterscotch, those sort of light brownie kind of flavors, I'm all in on any one of those.
1: Yeah. Yeah, so you know that now. So next time you go back, you use the previous data to make that decision.
0: Yep.
1: Now, the other thing is we fear mistakes. So indecision, there's this fear of mistake, and mistakes aren't to be avoided at all cost.
0: Yeah, good luck trying anyway.
1: Yeah, well, and that ends up being the bigger mistake. So having nothing as opposed to piloting something usually costs more.
0: But that's because initially you recognised that you needed to make the change or whatever it was, and now you're not doing anything.
1: Yeah. So I wonder how many people have this new financial year are sitting here going, I thought about the thing I wanted to buy on special for so long, I missed the sale.
0: Oh, I think we've all done that. We've all done that. Unless you're one of those shoppers that you just can't resist a sale anyway. Amir, a great guardrail supporting place for us there. And we'll just get off the fence a little bit and make those decisions, make them snap, make them good ones. And
1: sample them and then learn from the mistakes as opposed to fear them. See them as a tool.
0: Sounds pretty good. Thank you, mate. There he is, Amir Salim, our clinical psychologist out of the Mind Body Innovation Centre. Getting off the fence, getting rid of that indecisiveness this morning at 2NURFM 103.7.

0: Good times, great music. Miss Sophie B. Hawkins and As I Lay Me Down at 2NUR FM. Coming up a little while from now, the coffee break for today will be taking a look at the music and life of the band of the Pretenders. Looking forward to some of that. Also, the passing parade with John DeRemus today. Jane Shaw is his topic for us. Lindsay Carr as well will stop by with a whole bunch of weekend events for us. In the meanwhile, we've been up on the Facebook page this morning taking a look at the Aussie lingo. A whole bunch of Aussie-isms, that's a new word for you, have actually made it into the Oxford Dictionary. So we're asking you to add a few to the list that you'd like. How about this one from John? Good on you, John. Having a blue. Yeah, where else do we hear that? You know, oh, they had a fire, had a mix-up, having a blue. Terence, you're saying champ. Yeah, as in, yeah, good on you, champ. Yeah, that'd be a great one to put in there. There are a couple that I can't read, but you can have a read of them if you head up to our Facebook page. And Yana said, what about using but. And that's used by all footballers when doing their media appearances. You won't be able to unthink that now. Next time you see him up front doing a press conference, you'll see it. And Karen saying, glad to see Duva made the cut. Yeah, that was one that did, along with a few others. Checkout Chick, Donkey Vote, and Yeah Nah were some that were now in the dictionary. So well done. Add yours to the list, and you can check out some of the ones that I probably won't read back here on our Facebook page at 2NURFM.
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0: Let's get a look at the waters now. We have a strong wind warning on the coast today. Westerly winds 20 to 30 knots. Seas 1.5 to 2.5 metres. And we have a swell around 1 metre out of the northeast today. High tide coming up in exactly 1 hour from now at around 1.4 metres there, and low tide at 4 this afternoon. Mostly sunny is the call, with a mostly sunny start to the weekend tomorrow. Partly cloudy for Sunday with some coastal showers there. Next week, bit of a different story. Rain, chance of some rain right through until the following weekend. So enjoy the next couple of days. They are certainly the pick of the litter. Tops of 20 degrees for the coast and the Hunter Valley for today. Right now by the lake at Pelican, 16 degrees and 15 degrees in Madawi. 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

0: Good times and great music with Richard and Karen, the Carpenters, and Yesterday Once More at 2 NURFM. Bang on a quarter to 10. A reminder, we'll get you up to coffee break after our Hard to News update at 10 with Ollie Golder and the team. Of course, that's Chrissy and the Pretenders today. Lindsay Carr will be here. And a little bit later on, we'll get our tradie tips from Timbo. And he'll be stopping by today. And everything you needed to know about external lighting and maybe some of the things you didn't need to know as well. We'll catch up with Tim a bit later on too in URFM.
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Across Newcastle and the Hunter, 2NUR FM 103.7, some 70s Ringo with a song that he actually put together with a former Beatle bandmate, George Harrison. 10 to 10, a look at the weather for us. Some cloud cover across the Hunter today. Plenty of sunshine as well, so we'll take that. Thank you very much. A sunny start tomorrow, around 18 degrees there. Beyond that, though, yeah, the showers come back in for Sunday, Monday, and then all the way through to at least next weekend as well. So, again, as I said a bit earlier, enjoy today, enjoy tomorrow, maybe a bit of Sunday. If you like the rain, well, it's going to be a great week ahead for you. Some 80s rod now as we continue with the good times and great music at 2NUR FM 103.7.

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1: It's 10 o'clock. Good morning. I'm Ollie Goldner. Hunter-based National Senator Ross Cadell is backing his decision to take on former New South Wales Nationals leader John Barilaro as a part-time advisor. The senator approached Mr. Barilaro for his experience in hopes his guidance could bolster their position heading into the New South Wales election in March next year. John Barilaro left politics in 2021 after a stint of public scrutiny, infighting with coalition partners and fallout from a defamation case with comedian Jordan Shane. Ross Cadell says the former state Nationals leader was not incentivised by the position's financial prospects.
2: It wasn't important to him. It's an electorate officer position, the same as anyone else. It's not. It's under 100,000. A couple of days, or the equivalent of full time, would be under that. It wasn't even a thing for him. What he wanted to do is come and help me, and this is the way we can do it.
1: It's hoped new limits on sales of nitrous oxide will curb its use as a recreational drug. From November, retailers in the state will no longer be able to sell the gas to anyone under 18, and restrictions will be introduced on when and how it can be sold. Health Minister Ryan Park says the government's heard too many stories about the gas being abused.